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0: Dopamine has gotten a bit of a bad rap lately, blamed for everything from screen addiction to junk food cravings. Well, here's the thing. Dopamine itself isn't really the villain. It's the chemical of reward and motivation. Trouble, experts say, is that we're flooding our brains with quick hits. The endless scroll, the bingeable shows, the bag of chips. So what is the fix? Make your brain work for it. Researchers at Stanford found the more effort something takes, the bigger and more lasting the reward feels. Picture the view from the top of a mountain. It looks the same whether you drove or you hiked, but it probably feels better when you've earned it. Same goes for baking cookies instead of buying them, or meeting a friend for coffee instead of texting. So here's my advice. Add a little friction to your life. The good stuff in life usually is the stuff you have to work for. I'm Dr. Sanjay Gupta, helping you live a better life.
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1: Yeah.
2: The tiniest one, yeah.
0: Right.
3: Now,
4: now,
3: is this guy's fetish? Does this involve the ones? Because you see the ones where they kind of buckle at the top.
1: Those are like stockings. And yes, those are stockings you use a garter with.
3: A whole.
4: That's when you get fancy. Yeah.
1: The like garter belt. Yes.
5: Tompkin. I'm saying this as your friend.
3: Yeah. What's that?
5: Set this one out. Yeah. Let's just let.
3: Because I'm wondering if he wants the ones that just go up to the tops of the thighs so there's still access to.
5: Oh.
3: You know.
4: Well, yeah, well, if she's into it, she could get fancy and get the clips and the whole outfit. Like, yeah, maybe she'll get lucky.
3: I'm wondering if he wants the whole outfit and the clips, whatever.
1: Well, because of the garter belt. But they do have stockings that will stay up on your thigh. They have, like, lace on the top. So you don't have to wear a garter belt.
3: Okay. So anyway, so our suggestion to this guy is, yeah, get her some as a gift and see what happens.
0: Well, that was your suggestion.
3: I think I speak from with a total lack of experience or knowledge of this field.
5: Yeah.
3: I think I can give some great advice.
5: Boy, it sure does sound like you know what you're talking about.
3: I can confidently say I have no idea what to do. Okay, let's get on to our next letter. Allie Breen is our guest. A-L-L-I-B-R-E-E-N. I spell it out because I want you to send her your love troubles. Find her on your favorite social media platform.
0: Real quick, stocking related. You know what has always terrified me? Ever since a kid, and even to this day, it creeps me out to no end, is when in a movie, you would see a bank robber pull a stocking over his head.
4: Oh, yeah.
0: It's just the way it mashes the face down and obscures. If you ever see that person is up to no good. That is, no one is doing anything positive.
5: You got a pantyhose on your head.
0: Right. Anyway, sorry.
3: I know these days with cameras at every checkout, I wonder if they go back and they, look for some guy buying whatever they're called, legs in the thing to see if.
0: It's why I don't like the three-dimensional ultrasounds. The babies look like they're wearing a stocking.
3: Creepy, scary. Yeah,
4: I saw someone tell a story before about like hooking up with a girl for the first time who was wearing pantyhose and he didn't know it and he thought there was just like a force field there.
0: This is not the vagina you're looking for.
3: Wow.
4: Yeah, exactly.
3: If that was available, fathers everywhere would be buying. Well, for your 16th birthday, here's your force field panties.
0: Your hose of silence.
3: What do we got, Allie? What's next?
4: Dear Allie, my boyfriend always wants me to tell him that he's the best I've ever had in bed. He'll be like, yeah, you couldn't live without this D, right? You never had it this good. It's getting to the point where I want to sarcastically be like, yeah, your swirly style missionary is out of this world.
1: Okay,
4: is there some way to stop without insulting him?
1: What swirly style?
0: Now, listen,
2: I'm
0: going to defend swirly style for a little bit,
2: but not as just a steady diet.
0: You're exactly right, Pat.
2: Every now
0: the
2: and then.
0: The occasional swirl.
1: What
0: can,
1: is swirly
6: he's
1: style?
6: He's on top of you trying to move clockwise with his hips.
2: Josh is going to get up and show you.
0: Now, I'm not a swirl.
3: Ladies and gentlemen,
0: this is getting very bright.
3: Get ready to watch this on your TV.
0: I'm not a swirler per se.
1: Okay.
0: But here, every now and again.
2: Yeah.
0: Oh, at an egg.
2: There you go.
0: And then right back to regular missionary.
5: Yeah.
0: I'm telling you, it's like it can be a showstopper.
1: Okay.
5: There will be a dry eye in the house, I can tell you that.
3: Wow.
1: Had you heard of swirly style before?
3: No.
2: You got to mix it up.
1: No.
5: Well, right. That's never stopped you.
3: I can keep playing.
5: Providing guidelines before, so
3: me,
5: please help
3: me
5: us.
3: To me, swirly involves a forced face in a toilet and a flush.
1: To me,
4: that's a thing.
3: Or
1: like a hula hoop style.
0: The hula hoop style, you don't want to do too much.
2: No.
1: Okay.
3: But that's a better name than swirly, because swirly to me.
0: Well, it's all right.
3: Goes the other way. Well,
1: okay, I forgot what the question was.
3: The question was this guy, every time he goes,
1: he's got
3: I'm the greatest.
1: Low self-confidence, Mm-hmm.
3: No, is his tone humorous or is he serious?
4: Maybe that's it sounds serious.
0: Allie, does the letter say that he wants this during or just any time?
4: Anytime during sex.
0: That's just what he likes.
1: Yeah.
6: Can she get away with like a pre-recorded, tape she can just hit next to the bed so she doesn't have to keep doing it?
0: By the way, we didn't really get to the end of the letter. Is she saying she doesn't want to do this anymore?
4: Yeah, she's saying, is there some way to make it stop without insulting him? Yeah, I don't know. Maybe she just says she wants it quiet during sex.
3: There is one way. I think Josh and I know the...
0: What's that?
3: Well, Christy, I'll be her, you be the guy.
1: Yes.
3: You're supposed to say,
1: "Oh, I'm the best, aren't I? The best?"
3: Tell me not at all. There've been about 40 other guys that have brought me around a lot quicker. And a lot
1: now
3: bitter.
1: You're breaking up and with
5: me. Sounds like you passed out. They brought me around a lot quicker than you have.
0: One way to get him asking for it to stop is to do it preemptively.
4: Right.
0: Boy, this is great. You're the best I've ever had. I love this. And then he doesn't have to ask for it.
4: But then
3: it appears to be sarcastic, doesn't it?
0: No. Oh, no. Yes. If you do it, yes.
5: I can't even imagine, and I hate this segment because I'm thinking what you'd be like in a bedroom.
3: Okay, Allie, we can move on now. Let's get to our next letter.
4: Dear Allie, I got really drunk with my boyfriend the other night, and I ended up puking, pooping, and getting my period all at once.
1: Oh, my God.
0: Oh, the trifecta.
4: Is quite the trifecta.
6: Wait, not like apparently. On him, right?
5: That is the big, that's Clam's Casino, isn't it? the big enchilada.
3: So what happens next? I'm unclear. This is all in the bedroom?
4: It gets worse. No.
1: What? It gets
4: apparently
1: worse?
4: I left the bathroom looking like a cave painting.
3: Wait, read that again?
4: What was that?
3: I didn't hear the last sentence. You left the bedroom.
4: Left the bathroom looking like a cave painting.
3: Oh, God.
4: It's been pretty weird since. Is there any way I can fix this?
0: No.
1: Stop drinking.
4: Oh, God. I moved to another country.
0: This guy needs to grow up. I'll be honest.
6: Yeah.
0: Things happen.
3: That is a very unfortunate trifecta.
6: Yeah, for you.
3: And probably too drunk and hungover to clean it up.
1: That's what it says.
4: That's what she seems to have left it as. Yeah.
0: So she got too drunk, ended up puking, pooping, and getting her period at the same time.
3: Not
0: the Kirsten Johnston trifecta.
3: I'm sorry. I stepped on you. What is it again?
0: The Kirsten Johnston trifecta. She's a fine actress who had issues with alcohol. There's no reason for me to drag her right now.
3: Wow. Sorry. Yikes.
4: Oh, boy.
1: I don't know. That's going to be an image he's going to have for a long time.
6: Doesn't bother you. Just act like what? I'm sure his toilet bowl was already dirty. Like, some of it might have already been his.
3: Well, it sounds like the toilet bowl was barely involved.
0: Yeah, it does.
3: sounds like everything was sort of off the easel, if you will, if it were a painting. His day will come.
4: Probably, or just time, I guess, will pass. But right away, that's probably just going to be weird for a bit.
0: Yeah. If he's a man, he'll get over it.
3: Maybe just like comically overclean go over there and comically overclean the bathroom and say, sorry. And have like,
0: sorry. Sorry about the vomit, poop, and blood.
6: I mean, it's not like she left her tampon out like used. I don't think it was that bad. Hopefully.
4: Oh, yeah, right. I can't imagine how.
6: Unless it's not that bad.
0: Let's move on before we all decide to listen.
1: God.
3: We have time for one more letter, Allie.
5: Oh, we do? Okay.
3: Yes, we do.
4: Oh, good. Here we go. Dear Allie, I used to watch a lot of porn, and then I moved on to OnlyFans. I have three people I subscribe to, and my girlfriend doesn't know about it, but I know that she'd consider it cheating because she told me she considers watching porn while in a relationship cheating. I did tell her that I used to watch a lot and cut down, but obviously didn't tell her about the OnlyFans. I think it's unreasonable, so I'm inclined to just do this in secret, but wanted to know what you think.
0: I think if you're going to keep doing it, do it in secret.
4: Yeah.
0: Yes, just who cares?
3: And Josh was saying yesterday, a lot of the OnlyFans stuff, it's
5: mutated.
4: Bots.
3: Yeah, it's not. It's not like you're talking to that person.
0: That's the thing, dude. You're not talking to her. You are talking to a guy in a cubicle.
4: This is like telling kids Santa Claus isn't real. This is horrible.
0: Santa Claus is more real than the affection you're getting from OnlyFans girls.
3: And aren't those getting to the point where they're all AI anyway?
0: Yeah, I mean, it's
4: probably, exactly.
3: But maybe, I guess we probably shouldn't spoil this guy's fantasy.
4: Yeah.
0: Sometimes confessing to things is a selfish thing.
4: Right.
0: You're just hurting her and you don't need to.
6: You know that she thinks it's cheating.
4: Victimless crime.
6: Because she thinks porn's cheating. This is like hardcore cheating.
3: By the way, if this were a movie, he would stumble on her on OnlyFans.
0: Yes.
4: Yeah.
3: He would be all of a sudden, wait a minute. Gertrude, you're on OnlyFans. Do I get a discount?
0: Dirty Gertie is on OnlyFans.
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5: Jess Hooker at the news desk.
1: Hello.
5: Hello, Pat Godwin.
0: Hey, Chick.
5: There's Jeff Oskey.
0: Hey, man.
5: There's Josh Arnold.
0: Chick.
5: Yes, sir. There's Ace Cosby.
27: Howdy.
5: How do you do? Hello, Tom.
3: Got a bunch of people here. We're going to check in with the news scene.
5: Yeah, a bunch of people.
3: With Miss Jess Hooker. Miss Hooker, what do you got over there?
1: A proposal to limit so-called vertical drinking at some British pubs has turned into a political headache in London. Vertical drinking is the bureaucratic way to say drinking while standing up, usually outdoors as patrons spill into the streets in warmer evenings.
0: I see. So, I mean, this seems like a real buzzkill to me.
5: Take it from me. I've tried horizontal drinking. You almost drown.
0: Oh, yeah. Yeah, it can be difficult.
3: I mean, and vertical drinking often leads to horizontal canoodling.
27: Mm. Oh. The old horizontal mambo.
3: Yeah.
0: Mm. Oh, boy.
5: Oh, boy, indeed.
3: So we'll see what happens. It seems like an odd thing to want to get rid of.
1: The proposal from Westminster City Council aims to reduce noise and disorderly behavior by encouraging bars and restaurants to serve more people at their tables.
27: Oh, no. Bloody likely.
0: I love, if there's a bar with an outdoor sort of standing area, that's where I'm at.
1: Yeah.
0: I love that. Yeah. Especially on a summer night.
3: Yeah. In the streets of London?
0: Yes.
3: We'll see. We'll see how far this thing gets. What else you got?
5: You never know. You might bump into J.K. Rowling.
0: Yes.
27: Can I interrupt real quick? I had an incident this morning, and I can't get it out of my head, and I'm wondering if I'm the jerk or if this other guy's the jerk.
5: Well, first of all, no matter what the situation is, you're a jerk. But go ahead and continue.
27: So I had to stop on the way in. I didn't get much sleep. I needed a Mountain Dew. We no longer carry them here because I'm trying to stay away from them. So I stop at the gas station. I walk in. I look over, there's a man leaning on the counter talking to the attendant.
0: Okay. All right.
27: And I'm like, well, this isn't going to go well. So I grab my Mountain Dew and I'm standing behind the man, and the man is asking, so are you Hindi? Are you Pakistani? Are you Sikh? And oh, you're Sikh. Oh, no wonder you know so much about tobacco. And he's just going on and on and on, talking to this guy who's just nodding to him. And finally I go, hey, are you going to wrap it up anytime soon?
0: Oh! It's and always 0 to 80 with a Husky.
5: Hey, are you going to wrap it up anytime soon? So
27: he keeps talking to this guy, and I think he doesn't hear me. And I go, hey, are you going to wrap it up? He goes, yeah, calm down.
1: Uh-oh.
27: Oh, boy. And I go, hey, I got a job. I gotta get to. And he goes, a lot of people have jobs. I go, yeah, but not all of them are stuck behind some jackass who won't shut up.
0: Oh, what Jeff. Did he say?
27: He asked me if I wanted to fight.
0: You want to fight?
27: Yeah. And I go, yeah, I'll meet you outside. So he goes outside, and I pay for my drink, and I go out, and I ran to my car and sped away. Now, am I the jerk, or is he the jerk?
3: Maybe you could have worded it more delicately.
1: Yeah.
3: Excuse me, as fascinating as this cultural inquiry that you're making is,
27: that's not it. 4:30 in the morning.
3: Perhaps I could pay for this.
5: Wouldn't you be terrified, though, of a guy who would say, you want to go outside? Just as calm and as
27: fine. I would have pummeled this man.
0: Oh. There's a chance I would have laughed because it's so, to me, that's just so last measure.
27: Oh, yeah.
1: Yeah.
0: But I would have, I would not have addressed the man the way you did.
1: Jeff, your road rage sent you into therapy.
27: Right.
1: Right. We need to work on your anger management still.
27: All right.
1: That's the bigger issue. You are a sweet, kind man. Until you run into a stranger.
27: How much talking do you get to do at the register before it's the next person's turn?
0: No, I get it. He, yes, in an ideal world, he would have seen you and said, oh, go ahead and check out, and stepped aside for a second.
1: I think it's the attendant's responsibility. He should have acknowledged you.
27: Well, and the attendant was doing the look around him, like, I see you, oh, okay. I'm just waiting for this guy to get out of the way.
0: Yeah.
27: Like, the attendant gave me the smile.
3: Were you paying cash?
27: No, I was using cards.
3: Oh, okay. I was going to say, throw $3 on the table
27: right.
3: and walk out.
27: I had no.
5: He's got a card. He has a job, remember?
0: This has happened to me. I just go, oh, hey, man, I'm just going to sneak in front of you real quick while you guys are chatting and get
27: well, no, he was still doing transactions. Like, he then had to pay for his stuff.
0: Oh.
27: And he had change in his pocket. He counted out rather slowly, which, I know what you're doing, mister.
0: So,
5: you know,
1: you see that as a personal attack, though.
27: Oh, yeah.
5: I think you guys can all back me up on this. There's no one who knows unreasonable anger like I do.
1: Yeah.
5: I don't think anything that... I think you're hitting new heights. I think you've taken the mantle for me as far as being unreasonably angry about something.
0: Yeah, you wouldn't have.
5: Right. No, I wouldn't. I would have probably stood there. Or maybe tried to steal the soda.
1: The loudest sighing of your life.
0: What would you have done, Pat?
4: Well, I was going to tell Jeff, you need anger management. Here's the good news. I'm your therapist.
5: Oh, yeah?
4: All right, so let me walk you through this.
5: Okay. I'm ready. There you go.
4: You hear a fight, that's a trigger. Boom. You get out there, you're all bluff. He's going to back down. You feel like a better man when you walk away.
27: Yeah, I did. He walked over to what he would call a truck, and he was standing next to
4: him. It's all bluff, yeah.
27: But, I mean, I would have wailed this. He moved about as fast as Ace. I would have wailed this man. Oh, I would have just pummeled him. I did him a favor by leaving the situation.
0: No reason to drag Ace in.
3: Ace is a notoriously slow driver. What if the guy pulled out a gun and shot you?
27: Oh, well, then all of my dreams come true.
0: Right.
3: All for a Mountain Dew.
4: Two classes now.
3: Why don't you buy yourself a couple of Mountain Dews and keep them in the car?
27: Honestly, this is first Mountain Dew I've had in months.
1: He's trying to quit. We stopped carrying leaded Mountain Dew here. It's too much. You guys don't need it.
27: Right.
1: I'm not buying it anymore.
27: I've been on water all the time.
0: Nice.
3: Okay. All right. Well, I'm glad you're okay.
27: But so the rule is I'm the jerk here.
0: Well,
3: you could have been more delicate.
1: Okay. So what would you have done if he would have got shot this morning and didn't come to work? How would you have addressed that?
5: Well, whatever you do, read anything about Eric Bieniemy going back.
0: Can we amend this a little bit? Was he shot and killed, or was he shot and wounded?
1: Just shot and wounded.
0: We'd be laughing.
5: Yes. I'd laugh. Yeah. Really
0: I would expect
5: hard.
0: If I get shot and wounded, I'd expect you guys to laugh.
1: Yeah.
5: Man, that's gotta hurt though, right? Get shot.
3: Fortunately, none of those things transpired.
1: Yes.
0: Did you forget the bullet's also hot? So yeah. It's entered your body, and now it's burning you.
5: How do you feel about people who say, oh, man, that feels like I've gotten shot?
0: And they unless you're 50 shot. Cent.
5: Yeah, yeah.
0: I'm not, yeah.
3: I guess I would turn it into a kind of a moral lesson. This will teach you to drink Mountain Dew, you hillbilly.
5: Right.
3: Okay, let's move forward.
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0: flipping cost two, three, four times. Tiger, let me drive your car.
1: Come on.
0: Sleeping off your superstar.
2: Oh, I got to do it again?
0: Yes. Tiger, let me drive your car. We'll stop at a Hooters. Beep, beep, and beep, beep, beep, yeah.
3: Oh, there we go. Thank you very much.
0: Nice little coda there at the end.
3: Christy Lee on the keyboard there. A little
2: Pat and I will be at the local Holiday Inn tonight for your exciting and dancing pleasure.
4: Excellent. I would go to that.
3: A little tribute to the Beatles.
0: I would go.
3: Now, once again, coming up, comedian Nick Griffin will be joining us in the studio. Yesterday we had a really fun discussion about primarily automobiles and how they've changed so much and things that they don't have anymore. We got a couple letters about that topic.
2: Yeah, we do.
3: There's also stuff around the house that you don't have anymore. We're going to talk a little bit about that today. Things that every house used to have that very few have now.
2: Mom and dad?
3: A mom and dad. Again, going for the jugular.
0: Wow. She's on fire. It's like
3: a milk chute.
2: Yeah.
3: My house had a milk chute. Anybody else?
2: Nope.
4: No.
3: No?
2: A whole
3: box.
2: Chute.
3: What now?
4: We had a milk box.
3: A milk box?
2: Yeah, okay. We had a milk box.
3: Okay,
2: outside
3: there you
2: the
3: go.
2: Front door.
3: Yeah, the milk chute was a, Pat, you're looking at me like, yeah.
2: Wouldn't the glass bottles break?
0: Yeah, sounds a little risky back in the 50s.
3: It was a pass-through.
2: Oh.
3: And it was about, I would say, I don't know, 18 inches by 18 inches square, and it had a little...
2: Like a dog little, door?
3: Little handle. On. Yeah, but it was up, obviously, up off the ground, up like 3 feet off the ground, and the milkman would come by and open that up, and... And they had these really cool step vans that they drove. The milkman guy.
2: Had to get the milk right away or it'd spoil, wouldn't it?
3: I guess
2: women were always home then.
3: That must be what it was because, you know.
4: We had the milk box, so they didn't sell milk in the groceries back then?
3: Yeah, I don't know why. I don't know why they were so popular. But I can remember the milkman and he had the weird hat on. You know, like
2: you live in a 50s sitcom, don't you?
3: Like the sea captain's hat thing. And he wore a uniform.
0: Morning, Mr. G.
3: All white.
2: Oh, my God.
3: Yeah, precisely. Actually, they were adults, and when I was a kid, you were terrified of all adults. Remember when you were little and you thought adults knew what they were doing? Remember those days?
2: Yeah.
0: I certainly do.
3: And you could be bossed around by any adult?
2: Mm-hmm.
3: If not spanked?
2: Oh, yeah.
3: You listened. You know, now kids know their rights. That's no good. we'll get to all those fun things coming up. We hope to hear from you. You can email us, bobandtom@bobandtom.com. What's on your mind, Christy Lee?
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3: Thanks very much, Christy Lee. Another beer heist in the news.
2: Yeah, what's going on?
3: I don't know what's happening in the world. Also, we have one of the Ig Nobel Prize winners.
2: Didn't we talk about one of them?
3: We talked about this.
2: The underwear thing, right?
3: This is the one involving urinals. And we talked about this invention when it first came out, but it has won the prize. Also, this is interesting to me. I was not aware of this. You'll be quite surprised at what is becoming one of the biggest pizza chains in the United States. And your hint is it's a gas station. We'll find out what I'm talking about when we return to the O'Reilly Auto Parts Studios. 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
26: If driving you is right, I don't want to be wrong.
3: Wait a minute. Is that how the song goes? Okay, good. Thanks very much. I'm just enjoying my confusing coffee order.
22: Oh, yeah? Is it something new?
3: Yeah, what I've been doing lately is getting a coffee in the afternoon from one of my favorite coffee places.
22: Nice.
3: And then putting it in the refrigerator and then drinking it cold the next morning.
22: All right.
3: So, but when I get it, I order an iced coffee with no ice.
22: Mm-hmm.
2: How does that work?
3: Because
2: how do you get it iced if there's no ice in it?
3: So I put it in the refrigerator.

0: it's wrapped up like a douche.
1: Yeah, and the lyric is a deuce.
0: Yeah. Still doesn't make sense.
2: Yeah, what are you the wrapping up? Like a deuce?
1: I've always thought he meant a deuce, like a deuce coupe.
2: Yeah, is it not revved up like a deuce? Oh, that would make a lot more sense.
0: Yeah, it would make a lot more sense. I didn't know that was a Springsteen
3: cover. Revved Up makes more sense.
1: It's a Bruce Springsteen song, Blinded by the Light.
0: I did not know that.
1: That was the Manfred Mann
2: version. It's revved up like a deuce. Oh,
1: the Manfred Mann version. It was a big hit.
0: It was a big hit, yeah.
1: But it does kind of sound like he says a douche. But it is indeed deuce. And I'm assuming a deuce coupe.
2: Yeah. Yeah.
1: And I only know about that from the Beach Boys song.
0: Right. Little deuce coupe.
1: Little deuce coupe. You don't know what I got. Dear Bob and Tom Show, on the topic of misunderstood lyrics, my daughter always thought Rock the Casbah was Rock the Cat Box.
0: Oh, God.
2: Yeah. Why wouldn't she? Yeah.
3: I like that.
1: Thank you, Stella in Pensacola. That'd be a great commercial for one of the cat litter brands.
2: That would be pretty good.
1: I wonder if those revolutionary Sandinista boys would want to sanction that if the check was big enough.
0: That's one of those songs that just always sounds new to me. It never sounds like it's old. You know what I mean? Like
1: sure. It's a great song.
0: It doesn't age, I guess. It's
3: good stuff.
0: Yeah.
1: Dave writes, in the sixth grade, we had to write a paper about a song that had three things in it. So I chose Cher's song. I thought she was saying gypsies, tramps, and fleas.
0: No.
1: It's gypsies, tramps, and thieves.
0: Yeah.
1: Yeah. And we have learned.
0: I heard it from the people.
1: The term gypsy, no longer, not supposed to use that.
0: No.
2: Yeah.
1: The term, what do they call it? Travelers? What is it?
2: I don't know what they're supposed to call them.
1: And I did not know the term gypped was from gypsies. I thought gypped was like JIP, it's not.
0: I didn't know gypsies didn't dress like they do in the movies. I thought they all had to dress like that.
2: Oh, with a big headscarf?
0: Yeah, and the flowing robes or skirts.
1: Dear Bob and Tom Show, my wife thought the words to Money for Nothing were money for nothing and checks for free.
2: Well, yeah, I mean, that worked. That makes sense.
1: nice commercial for a bank. Although the world of checks, I assume, that's kind of gone away. What? Do you write checks?
0: I still get a check. I write a check every now and then.
2: Yeah.
0: Ace does. I know that.
3: Yeah, I'll write one. Float it for the weekend. Oh, yeah.
0: Yeah. Oh, yeah. Remember those days?
3: Those days. These days, you mean.
0: Write it on a Friday. Party all weekend.
3: You got it.
0: Yep.
1: From the state of New York, Joe writes, and this is one of the sort of urban classics. The Creedence song, Bad Moon Rising. There's a bathroom on the right.
3: Mm-hmm.
1: There's a bathroom on the right. That's kind of been ingrained into literature at this point. Now, coming up, we're going to invade the world of sports once again. We're also going to find out about things that we talked about, things in cars that have changed so much, things in households that have changed a great deal, things that we used to all have in our houses that probably we don't have anymore. Also, while coming up in the news, a penguin's in the news. In an odd way, another beer heist, a bizarre, really odd story coming out of Mount Everest, and a tremendously weird world record. And also a folding television set. I just saw that someone's bringing back the folding phone. Have you seen that?
0: There's already a folding phone. Doesn't Samsung make one?
2: Yeah. It came out last year.
0: Yeah.
1: And there's, I guess, another big one coming out. But this is a folding television set.
2: Weird.
1: And it's incredibly expensive. I'm not exactly sure what the point is. And then we do have an etiquette question today, which we'll explore. When you go to somebody's house and they ask you to take your shoes off, what is your response?
2: We'll see ya. Nope.
1: I had a feeling. Survey says. Right now, Money Talk. If you're a homeowner, I got news for you. Your house, is probably worth more than it was if you've been living there for a while. If you've been living there for 5 years, it's probably worth 30% more, maybe even more than that. Depends on the situation, obviously. You can take advantage of that, by which I mean you can kind of cash in without selling your house by refinancing it. That's what they do at American Financing. 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
2: Hey, it's the Bob and Tom Show. We are live from the O'Reilly Auto Parts Studios. I am stifling a sneeze as we speak. There's Christy Lee at the news desk.
30: Well, hello.
2: And now it's gone. That is. Now I have blue nose. There's Pat Godwin. Hey, Jeff Hoskins across the way, sports desk. There's Ace Cosby.
31: Zoom tight.
2: Thank you. I wish.
1: Don't you hate that? You tell a bunch of people, wait a minute, I got to sneeze, and then you don't.
2: Yeah, and it's
1: you're kind of letting them down,
2: and your whole body is just disappointed in a way. It's I don't feel right now. I am Josh Arnold. There's Tom.
1: How about when you're driving? You know, you got a big one coming. It's a tricky intersection. There are pedestrians and kids. You know, okay, I'm going to have to close my eyes for a second.
2: Yep.
1: You wonder if that's ever the last thing somebody did.
2: Was sneeze in a car.
1: Yeah. Like one of those guys free climbing a cliff.
2: Oh, exactly. Yes.
1: You wonder if, wait a second, chew and then chew. It's probably happened, sadly. We were talking yesterday a lot about cars and how they've changed. And they have changed a lot.
0: Mm-hmm.
1: In many good ways. I was talking to a guy that's a emergency room physician.
0: Yeah.
1: And he was saying that there's kind of a weird thing going on. Contemporary cars are a lot safer you know, with airbags and the construction, most cars are much, much safer than they were back in the day. So it's he was saying, making the point, it's kind of harder. It's a little more difficult to get killed in a car these days.
2: Thank goodness.
1: But on the other hand, with people not paying attention to what they're doing while driving because of phones, it's sort of evening out.
2: Wow. Sadly.
1: But
2: so technology helping and hindering at the same time.
1: Yeah. Yeah. But we talked about a lot of the differences. And I'd forgotten about a bunch of. Christy mentioned the door locks on the car. They had that bulb on the top, so you'd reach over and you could get a grip on it to pull them up and put them down. And you, Pat, did you ever do the thing? You had to take a hanger and stick it through the window and grab the top of the lock and pull it up.
29: Oh yeah,
1: but like I said, I remembered buying aftermarket versions of those lock shafts that didn't have the bulb on it. That would supposedly make it harder to steal your car. If you think about it, houses and the way we live in many other ways, there are things that aren't around much anymore. Landlines are much, much less common in houses. Do you have a phone book in your house, Christy?
0: No, I don't have a landline anymore either.
1: But you remember how they used to be? You'd get the yellow pages in the phone book. They'd put them in a baggie and stick them by your mailbox.
0: Oh, yeah.
1: Then there was a period of time, an era in which you would take them, immediately throw them in the garbage can.
0: Yeah. They used to have a recycle bin just for those. Remember that?
1: Yeah. But those days have kind of gone away. Waiting for a check to clear, is that still a thing?
29: Oh, yeah.
0: Yeah.
2: Yeah.
0: Yeah.
2: Yeah, that's
29: my neighborhood.
2: Oh, yeah. Yeah, we know.
29: Yeah, we know. Yeah.
1: How about this? A Rolodex?
0: You see those in movies all the time.
1: But I mean, do you?
0: No, I don't have one.
1: How about a TV with an antenna?
0: Nope.
1: No, because I can remember the days of taking a piece of aluminum foil.
0: So you get better reception.
1: Yeah, and where we lived up in Michigan, it was there were only two channels anyway, and you'd walk up there and you'd hold it, and your mom would go, "That's it, right there." Then as soon as you took your hand off it, it would stop. So you'd have to stand there so she could watch the
2: did
1: Republican convention or whatever.
2: I had to stand there and hold it while my dad watched a boxing match one time because it was the only way it'd come through.
0: What?
2: Yeah. Luckily, he went out in like the second round.
1: Do you still see? I guess they still have the newspaper boxes.
0: Yeah, on mailboxes, they're built in.
1: No, but I mean, like, USA Today,
0: the yellow box or what they would attach.
1: They're not as, it's really not as prominent. Pay phones.
0: I don't see those.
1: I mean, I don't know where you'd find one anywhere near here if I had to get in a car and use one. Do you?
0: I don't deal drugs, so I don't know.
1: But are there any?
29: Did you stop doing that?
0: Yeah, I did a long time ago. I don't know. I can't answer. I haven't seen a pay phone in.
2: You see him every once in a while.
29: Yeah, on the road, maybe.
2: Poor Superman, he has to change his clothes in the alley.
0: Yeah.
2: Really embarrassing for him. Do the modern-day Superman movies address that? You know, I don't know. I've only seen...
1: The Christopher Reeve one, didn't he run up to a... Instead of a phone booth, it was one of the ones that was just a little kind of a kiosk thing? That was kind of
2: Yeah, he would step into that and then walk out. Is that what he did?
1: There was the phone booth, but I think at one point there was one that wasn't a full booth. But those have gone away.
0: Well, you know, you don't need a lot of space to take your glasses off.
2: Well, yeah. he had to remove his shirt and pants. Yeah,
1: his co-workers at the Daily Planet, not all that observant.
0: No,
1: I don't think any of them were really investigative reporters.
2: You would think that cape under a suit would be bulky. That would not be a comfortable
3: wear.
2: And
3: I never understood how... Did he save people while carrying his dress shoes?
0: Yeah. What do you do with this suit? Just leave it laying there? Yeah,
29: you gotta buy a new one.
0: Yeah.
29: You're gonna like the way you look.
1: Now, does this exist anymore? The busy signal?
29: Huh.
2: I don't think so.
29: No.
1: How about the dial tone? Is that a thing?
0: Well, if you have a landline, probably.
2: Okay. Both those things probably on a landline still.
1: I don't know the answer to this. Can you still make a collect call?
29: From prison.
1: I get that may be it. Pat, did you have to make a collect call when you were in stir there?
29: I had to call a bail bondsman. I think that they gave you a special line to do that with,
1: A hotline?
29: Yeah.
1: Probably.
0: Well, even just long distance charges, remember those days?
2: Oh, yeah. I mean, you'd wait till 11 to call it because it was cheaper.
0: Yeah.
2: Yeah.
1: And there was also the era where they had the cards. And remember, you'd dial 800, blah, blah, blah, blah. And there'd be like 40 numbers you had to remember to get the special rate.
0: Oh, prepaid, yeah.
1: I had this discussion the other day. I was thinking about, we have a bunch of new T-shirts out for the show. And I had the idea to do a test pattern T-shirt.
0: Mm-hmm.
1: And I was talking to Kelly about it, and she goes, what's a test pattern?
0: Yeah, because they don't sign off anymore.
1: And the test pattern was when a station, you know what it is, Jeffrey?
0: I know what it is because I was a television engineer. No. It's black and white.
1: It's usually a lot of them had sort of circles and lines, and sometimes, I remember there was one famous one that had an Indian chief on it, mm-hmm. and it would have the call letters of the television station usually. And it would just this image of this thing would just be there all night long. And I guess the engineers used it to test the visual aspects yes. of the screen or something. But they were called test patterns. They got to be kind of cool looking.
2: Huh.
1: But I think it would be a nice obscure T-shirt if you put it in a kind of a black and white television set.
2: Yeah, that'd be cool.
1: But
0: there you go.
1: Oh, there's one.
0: There's one.
1: Yeah, they would often say things like, that's the one with the Indian chief.
0: Yep, that's it.
1: And it says, please stand by.
0: Make sure everything is all lined up and everything was good.
1: Would that be a cool T-shirt or am I just an idiot?
0: You're right. Kelly's right. I don't know how many people would know what that was.
1: A shirt that says, please stand by with our logo.
2: No, it's a fun shirt, though, for those in the know.
0: Yeah.
1: I like it. And that, did you ever hear a station sign off?
2: Yeah.
0: Yeah, mm-hmm.
1: They would a lot of stations at whatever midnight or 1 o'clock.
29: Yeah, the Star Spangled Banner.
2: Yes. Oh yeah, with the flag waving. Yes.
0: I had to do that.
1: Yeah, I know. Chick and I experienced the same thing working at an AM radio station in the early '80s. Actually, in the late '70s, I was working at one, and when they would sign off, we used to play the national anthem on one of these carts. Like this, I've got one right here. It's a tape, and it had played so many times, it was not clear that it was the national anthem of this country. It was, what is that called?
0: Warble.
1: Warble, yeah.
0: Mm-hmm.
1: Because it was this ancient tape. I suppose there are probably stations that still have to sign off. I think in the AM frequencies.
0: Yeah, probably in the AM frequencies.
1: Yeah, but kind of a thing of the past.
0: But TV stations, no. I don't.
1: I would assume most TV stations are 24 hours these days. But back in the day, a lot of them had to sign off. Coming up, we're going to check into the world of sports. Also, coming in today, one of our favorites. He is comedian Nick Griffin. We have a bizarre story in the world of electronics. Also, an update on the so-called salmon sperm facial. I'm not exactly sure how they get them, but we'll find out. We have something from the world of archaeology and fertility and how it something that the ladies may do when they're fertile that they're not quite aware of. We'll talk about all those things from the O'Reilly Auto Parts studios. 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
2: 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My gosh, if it isn't Christy Lee at the news desk.
0: Well, by golly, here I am.
2: Looking adorable.
0: Thank you.
2: There's Pat Godwin.
29: Hello.
2: Smashing in a cobalt gray. Cobalt,
0: yeah, that is nice.
29: Right?
0: Matches your glasses. Where are your glasses?
29: I left them at home.
0: Oh boy. He's got glasses that match that shirt perfectly.
2: There's Jeff Oskey at the sports desk.
16: Hey, man.
2: Ace Cosby's there.
19: Hello.
2: How are you, man?
19: Good.
2: I'm Josh Arnold. There's Tom.
1: Been looking at some of these test patterns. Once again, we've been talking about things that have gone away. The test patterns were back in the day, primarily, I think, of black and white TV.
0: Yes. They were on all TVs, but they were black and white.
1: Yeah, and it was something that I guess the engineers would use, but it gave someone a chance to do a little bit of a sort of engineering, mechanical drawing type of artwork. Mm-hmm. But we just dug one up, and it has it looks like an Indian chief on it.
2: Yeah.
1: I think it's, if I'm not mistaken, it's a Chief Zenith.
2: Yeah.
16: The famous.
2: Yeah, of the Panasonic battles.
1: Yeah. Not to be confused with Chief Magnavox.
2: Right. Who they were. Yeah.
1: Okay. They were fighting. There were
2: warring factions.
1: Not everybody got along even before we got here.
16: Well, do you remember on Friday nights, they used to give away, at least locally, they would give away 3D glasses in the newspaper. And then they would have a horror show.
2: Loved that.
16: On Friday night.
2: Always disappointing, but yes, I loved it.
16: But I didn't realize, we only had black and white TVs.
2: Oh.
16: And I had my parents let me sit there in those glasses for an hour and a half thinking I was watching 3D, but it was never going to work.
2: Well, there were some, because they did, Creature from the Black Lagoon was in 3D, and some Three Stooges, they did a 3D.
16: In black and white?
2: Yes, and so you had to get the special glasses for those.
16: Okay.
2: But if you had regular 3D glasses, those weren't going to do anything.
16: Yeah, that's what I was
2: thinking. But also, it was crap. It barely was 3D. Right. Barely.
1: Now, the great 3D, it's not there anymore, Disney World.
0: Mm-hmm, the Muppet movie.
1: Yeah, that was in what used to be called the MGM.
0: Yeah, it's in Hollywood Studios or whatever they call it.
1: Yeah, Hollywood Studios. I used to love that. I never missed it.
0: Did they replace it with another 3D film?
1: I don't know. They just took it down. I know when last time I was there.
0: I'll let you know.
2: And they brought back Captain EO.
0: Yeah. I missed that.
2: You know, they actually could now.
0: Yeah.
2: The way Michael's had such a resurgence.
0: He's very popular right now.
1: Yeah, that didn't even, but he was at his to use the word for the second time this break, at Zenith, but that bombed.
0: Yeah, it did.
1: That wasn't.
2: No, it was a.
1: Do you think that was popular? Was it? I thought that
2: it
1: was.
2: It wasn't a. I mean, how could it bomb when it was
1: packed
2: at a theme park every day? I mean, it wasn't.
1: I thought it had a brief life.
2: It was fairly brief
1: because they had that Dick Tracy ride. That thing came and went pretty quick. I'm just still upset at Disney World for getting rid of Mr. Toad's Wild Ride.
2: Yeah, I'm with you there.
1: That was...
2: You and I both signed that petition.
1: Yeah, that was a great one. It was essentially pieces of plywood.
2: Yeah, it was so silly, and that's what made it great.
1: Yeah.
2: There was a charm to it.
1: But did you ever see the 3D Muppet movie?
2: No.
1: It was great.
0: It was great.
1: It was, and there was a trick to it, and there was a live gag that came about. And they had the Muppets up on the balcony. It was wonderful.
0: They're replacing that with a new Monsters, Inc. land over there, apparently. And there will be a new theater show and a suspended door vault roller coaster.
2: Yeah, I remember seeing Monsters, Inc. and going, oh, that's the new ride.
0: Yeah.
2: But it's taken, 25 years?
0: Yep. That's my daughter's.
2: The doors are on that track. Yes. And
1: they just renamed the Aerosmith roller coaster, right?
2: It's the Muppets now.
1: Oh, that makes sense.
0: Mm-hmm.
1: I was on it last year in the young lady They showed this thing where you have the members of Aerosmith coming in as if they're in a recording studio, this movie, and the girl in front of me says, "Mom, who are those guys?
16: Who are those gals?"
2: Liliana Douglas is like their manager in that little thing.
1: Oh, right.
2: Yeah.
1: Really?
2: Yeah.
1: Oh, we're going to check in. Oh, wait a minute. You know what I want to do?
0: I don't know. What do you want to do?
1: I forgot. I'm trying to think. I guess it was just the previous break. You were about to do the introductions, and you thought you had to sneeze.
2: Yes. Yeah. Well, I did have to, but I stifled it, and now it's gone.
1: You warned us. And how do you stifle a sneeze?
2: I just kept talking in that case.
29: Don't you look in the light, right?
0: Yeah, look at the light.
2: Looking at the light actually makes you want to sneeze.
0: Oh, that's gets rid of it?
2: Yeah.
1: But that actually ties into something that we have right now. We've been talking also about things that have disappeared in our culture, like the dial tone, for example, or the test pattern, as we've been talking about. Also, the record offer. That was a big thing on TV. They'd have
0: KTEL.
1: And they would have a theme.
2: Sure.
0: Yeah.
1: And I just saw maybe 2 weeks ago that I believe it was the Columbia Record Club.
0: Mm-hmm. Wasn't Time Life, did they do that? Or did they just do
2: Time Life Records? Yeah.
1: But the Columbia Record Club, where you for 11 cents you'd get 6 albums and then you had to buy crappy albums for the next 2 years.
16: The mailman had to have hated that, having to carry around all those pennies that had been taped to a card.
1: But those days are gone. But apparently, I have been told this is the final record album offer.
0: Oh.
1: So let's give it a listen.
3: It's never been done before. A collection like this is a once-in-a-lifetime. New from Bob and Tom Records, get ready to sniffle and groove with these rock anthems on Sneeze with These. 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Thunderclap Newman. Bless you and your ears with Pink Floyd. Bill Collins. I can feel it coming in the air now. Have the tissues ready, you'll hear Kansas. Just in the wind. Holly. This album blows away the competition. Contagiously catchy songs, plus the bonus track, Black Sabbath. It's nothing to sneeze at. Sneeze with These. New from Bob and Tom Records. Order yours now.
29: Nice.
2: Ho, ho, ho.
1: Thank you, Christopher.
2: Very nice.
1: Christopher. By the way, Christopher, this is his last day.
0: I know. I'm very sad.
1: We wish you well.
0: He's retiring.
1: And it's a shame someone had to steal his car this morning.
2: Yeah. Well, he is a mean man.
29: we had to do something.
0: Yeah.
2: Mean.
1: Walking all the way home. Thanks, Christopher.
0: All the way to Cincinnati.
1: We're going to check in with the sporting team when we come back. We have another beer heist of all random things. I don't know why this is happening.
0: I don't either.
2: Beer heist.
1: We have a something in the world of electronics that's very odd. The Ig Nobel prizes have been given out, and we're going to examine one of them. And it's a product and an invention that we talked about in the world of urinating. We're going to find out what was the big winner in that category of physics. Also, we have an etiquette question. If you go to someone's house and they ask you to take off your shoes, what do you do? We're going to find out what your...
0: Do you take off your shoes at your own home?
1: No.
0: Josh?
16: I'd say 50-50.
0: Okay.
1: Really? Jeff?
2: Yes.
0: Pat?
29: All my clothes.
2: It's not a cleanliness thing for me. It's a comfort thing. So I'll just kick my shoes off and put the recliner up.
0: And put your slippers on? Yeah.
2: No.
0: Oh.
1: I can't be barefoot.
0: You can't be barefoot.
1: No.
2: Yeah, I keep my socks on most of the time.
0: Do you keep your slippers right next to the door so you walk in?
1: No, I have to have shoes of some sort on at all times.
2: Oh, all right.
0: Really?
1: Yeah. Absolutely.
2: Embarrassing foot odor?
1: No. Maybe I have a high arch. I don't know.
0: Well, no wonder you don't swim. That would be hard.
1: I want to thank the Orange Insoles people for keeping my feet from aching.
0: Okay.
1: Yeah. Well, no, I'm never barefoot.
0: Never?
1: I mean...
0: In the shower?
1: I take it back. I shower shoeless.
0: Okay. Well, they do have shower
1: and,
0: shoes.
1: And, by the way, pantless.
0: Nice to know.
1: We can get access to the private areas.
2: Sure.
1: Christy, do you drive shoeless?
0: No, okay. That's not safe.
1: What do you drive?
0: I drive a Tucson hybrid. 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
1: I wonder if they approached the people who did that song, Palisade Park, and then they listened to it once and said, pass. 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
1: Okay, thank you. We're going to come right back with some sporting news. 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
2: Show. We are live from the O'Reilly Auto Parts studios. Christy Lee is at the news desk.
0: Hi.
2: Gathering some news for us?
0: Yes.
2: All right. There's Pat
0: Godwin. I'm on it.
29: Hey, Josh.
2: He's at the music center. And at the sports desk today, it's Jeff Oskey.
26: Hello.
2: At the engineering board, it's Ace Cosby.
27: Howdy.
2: I am Josh Arnold. And Tom, we are joined by not only one of our all-time favorite comedians, but one of our favorite people.
1: Ooh. And handsome, too.
2: Oh, yes, he is.
1: Yeah, yeah. It's comedian Nick Griffin. Joining us, studio. Hey, Nick.
31: Great to be here.
1: Off the air, we were talking. Pat Godwin is doing a special charity benefit show, and he just sent me the poster. And it's interesting because the guy must have AI'd it because the photograph of Pat, he looks more like you than he looks like himself. So AI does not do photographs justice. I don't know what happened, Pat, but you look like Kenny Rogers right after the plastic surgery.
29: Something's going on there, yeah.
1: Yeah, okay. And we'll talk about that, Joe. But let's get see what's going on with Nick. Oh, are you doing okay? I mean, I got
31: yes, I'm fine.
1: Really?
31: Okay. Everything's fine. Yeah, everything's good. I'm hanging in there.
1: All right. All right. Are you... yesterday on the show, I said you were coming in. Maybe we could get you fixed up with somebody. And Christy goes, "Oh, Nick's seeing somebody."
0: Well, I think he was last time you were here.
31: I was, yeah.
0: Oh, okay. Sorry.
31: Well, yeah, you know, it's sad and embarrassing. I'm in my 50s. I'm not supposed to be going through a breakup. I'm supposed to be getting divorced. Having a heart attack, something grown up.
0: Yeah.
1: Oh, well, you look good. I thought you
31: Thank
1: got that
31: you.
1: Now, are you still living in New York City?
31: I am. I live in Murray Hill, which is by Grand Central.
1: Because last time you were here, you were talking about possibly moving back to Kansas City.
31: I know. I'm going back and forth. Well, you know, I have I have both parents are still alive. They're very old, and they need help. And I am considering it in the next couple of years. Yeah.
1: Would you be able to help them?
0: What does that mean?
29: Implying that you're old too, maybe.
0: You are so horrible.
31: That's two shots in like a minute.
29: I know, in under a minute.
2: That's Sorry. How you know you're a true friend of Tom.
31: Yeah.
1: Sorry. I'm sure you'd be very useful.
0: Uh-huh.
31: Josh introduces me as a friend of the show, and then all of a sudden it just doesn't prove to be true.
2: Well, no, that's unfortunately, that's what being a friend of the show
31: that's
2: means.
31: What means.
2: Yeah.
1: Mm-hmm. May I ask, how old are your parents?
31: 88. Both of them, yeah. They're both 88.
1: Oh,
31: They've been together since they were 14.
0: Oh, my goodness.
31: I mean, they dated from when they were 14.
1: Whoa.
31: Yeah.
0: Wow.
1: They still get along.
31: Yeah, they do. I mean, you know, everyone annoys everyone, but yeah, they get along. They really do.
1: That's why God invented going deaf as you age.
31: Yeah.
1: I think.
31: My dad is a little hard of hearing. And
2: willfully hard of hearing.
31: Right. I think
1: what?
31: My mom
0: Guys?
31: Speaks quietly just so he doesn't hear her. And
1: yes, exactly.
31: It all works out.
0: Do they live independently? They still...
31: Yeah. I mean, my dad just... my dad had open heart surgery like 3 years ago, and it just really... We really compromised him, and so he's...
1: still driving?
31: No, he doesn't drive anymore. He's on a walker, and he just got out of rehab because he had fallen a couple times.
0: So. Aww.
31: Yeah, and I've been back and forth there probably 5 times in the last 3 months.
1: Maybe it's time to move.
31: Yeah.
1: Give up your apartment? Not like you're leaving the lady behind.
31: What?
29: You're pretty much free, he said.
1: Yeah. That's three, right?
2: You got nothing.
1: Okay, I'm done.
2: Yeah.
1: I'm sorry.
2: Yeah. Comedically.
29: You already hit your triple.
1: Yeah, three jokes. That's the standard. Nick Griffin's a great stand-up comedian and a wonderful guy. And he, I'm going to get it wrong. The number of Letterman shows, was it 11?
31: 11,
1: yes.
31: Yeah.
1: 11 appearances with David Letterman.
31: If I had feelings, Tom, I would be crying right now.
2: Nick, are your parents funny?
31: No.
2: They're not?
31: No, my dad is not funny at all. He's just...
1: What did he do for a living?
31: He was a financial planner.
0: Mm.
1: That's serious.
31: Stockbroker, yeah. Never, not funny at all. Like, it never found me funny.

0: pot. I'm jonesing for some Casey's. Grab me a piece. I went to bed. Cheese on my head. Crust in my boxers. Sauce on the sheets. That Casey's pizza. It can't shut up, Josh. One laugh early in the song. It can't be me. I could have sat back and we could have listened to it. I think I made the right choice at the time.
1: Oh, we liked it.
2: It's just, was wonderful.
0: A lot of information, not many laughs.
3: No, I that was you. Maybe he could step down.
1: Right, right. It was sort of, was we your, felt like you were struggling to hit.
3: You got those notes.
0: No, I wasn't struggling at all. That's how Jerry Garcia sounds. I was being authentic.
3: Oh, okay.
1: I see.
3: All right.
1: That's on us then.
3: Well, thank you very much. Coming up, sort of a special treat. We're going to do something unusual in a couple of minutes.
1: Oh, good.
3: Right now, I want to say hello to our friends at American Financing. They're all about the world of grabbing some of the equity in your house without selling it. I've said this 100 times. Your house is probably worth a lot more than it was if you bought it 5 years ago, 10 years ago. 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
0: the Bob and Tom Show. We are live from the O'Reilly Auto Parts Studios. Thank you for joining us at this start of a terrific three-day weekend for most. There's Christy Lee at the news desk.
1: Hi.
0: Pat Godwin's there.
3: Hey, Josh.
0: There's Ace Cosby.
4: Hey.
0: I am Josh Arnold. And Tom, not only are we joined by one of our favorite comedians and people, but we have one of our favorite people who is also one of our favorite staff members, but something is changing a little bit. You want to tell us about it?
4: We're joined by comedian Nick Griffin. Nick is not retiring.
1: No.
4: As far as I know. We're joined by Christopher Geisen. Christopher Geisen. And you're saying goodbye to a part of your career.
0: Yes.
4: The part here.
0: That's right.
4: You will remain on the radio airwaves and other spots, but
0: you'll
4: be exiting this place.
0: One of the finest radio broadcasters in the country.
4: Yep. And
1: and one of the finest human beings in this building. And we're going to miss you a lot.
4: Let's not go too far.
1: Being sincere and honest.
0: I've always, Christopher and I have this ongoing sort of, I know I respect you a lot. And I think you have a
5: I have total respect, yeah. I do, no.
0: Well, you and I, and we also enjoy being nice.
5: Yeah.
0: And so when you and I get together, we try to be as mean to each other as we can.
5: But you know how people always say, boy, I really think that you and I could be best friends. That's what I think of you. I really do.
0: I've thought stupid things before, too, but it's
4: the delusional is the word
0: right,
4: you're looking
0: right.
4: for. Yeah.
0: But it's been fun teasing each other in the halls.
5: It has been fun. And I have so many memories. I mean, you know, Christy one time kissed me on the lips.
0: Oh, God.
5: That was wonderful.
1: My husband is listening.
5: Oh, I'm sorry. That was a long time ago. That was well before. And then,
0: what concert was she trying to go to?
5: No, this was at a staff party, wasn't it? And we were had both been drinking or
1: there
5: something.
1: There you go. Well,
5: I don't quite remember.
0: This is awesome.
5: But, you know, and
1: was
5: then
1: tongue involved? No, I'm just kidding.
5: Josh telling me that I was slightly overweight. And other things like that. So it's no, Tom.
0: I don't remember using the word slightly.
5: When I told Tom I was retiring, it was really difficult. And I look up to all of you. And I appreciate everything that Tom has done.
4: Well, we got a little present for you. If you want to open that, you can see we gift wrapped it in, I believe Kroger bags. I thought I had that wrapping paper in my office.
0: I like the brown wrapping paper. I always think
5: nice.
0: It's a classic.
1: We could have decorated it.
3: We had two choices.
1: Paper.
3: The other was
5: very
3: plastic.
5: Classic.
4: We had a cake.
5: Oh my goodness.
4: We have a special poster. Can you hold it up for the cameras? It's the Bob and Tom Show
1: Aww.
4: Hall of Fame with a special a photograph of Christopher
1: and all of our puppets.
4: And we've signed and the puppets are on there too.
5: Do I get a puppet now?
1: no, sorry.
4: Yeah, we can do it. We could get a puppet for you.
1: Pick one of those and make it your puppet. They don't look like you.
5: Pick Tom's. Yeah, I'll do that.
4: Yeah, some of the puppets can be very easily changed.
5: This is so nice. This is so nice. I will hang this in my home.
1: Aww.
5: Probably in a closet. But,
4: I called Jess yesterday and I said, hey, I can either make it 11 by 17 or the next size up. And she said, yeah, you want to make it the small one.
1: She's smart. She doesn't want, yeah.
0: For those who aren't familiar with, Christopher is your air name, right?
5: Yes, it is.
0: On air, yeah. I mean, he really is a legend in radio, and it's been an absolute pleasure to be working alongside you.
5: Well, yeah. I'm going to get all choked up. But
4: let me ask you this. Let's go back to the early days.
5: Yeah.
4: This is kind of funny because Chick McGee mm-hmm. is from the same era you grew up in, and he was your biggest fan.
5: Yeah.
4: And he kind of went into radio because of your radio work.
5: And did see what happened.
4: Yeah. Did you start as Christopher right in the beginning,
5: no,
4: or did you use a
5: actually,
4: radio name?
5: In the beginning, I was using my full name. And then for some reason, I just started calling myself Christopher.
4: Did your mom call you that when
5: yes,
4: you were a kid?
5: Yeah. And I always liked that name. You know, nothing against Chris or anything like that. It's actually not my real first name. But yeah, I started calling myself Christopher just one night, and I liked it. It kind of rang, and so...
0: Oh, so it's your middle name?
4: It's a fake name?
5: Yeah, Chris is my middle name. I was actually named after my father. My first real name is Paul, but nobody ever calls me that.
1: I didn't know that.
4: I was really hoping that was going to be a joke.
5: No.
4: My real name is Turd Boy.
3: He was on a morning show.
4: I decided to go with my middle name because I wasn't doing mornings.
5: Yeah. I was... Yeah, Yeah, and you know what? Early in my career, I was using Goofy for a while. I don't know why.
1: Goofy? Really?
5: Yeah, Goofy Geisen. I don't know why. That was really stupid.
4: I know. That was really stupid. I didn't know that. That's great. Yeah,
5: that was dumb.
0: Goofy.
5: Yeah.
0: Wow.
5: I'm anything but Goofy.
4: Now, let's ask, what kind of music, when you started, were you playing? Was it a rock and roll station?
5: Yeah.
4: Or was, oh, really?
5: Actually, my very first job, I worked at a Christian station. And that was only for about a year and a half, 2 years. So
4: that's obviously where you were Goofy.
5: Yeah, that's right. And
4: hey, this is Goofy. Actually, we're going to read from the.
5: Actually, I started in high school. At my high school, was lucky enough to have a radio station, and I started there, and then went to the Christian station for a little while as part of my college internship, and then I started playing rock and roll, and I've been doing rock and roll ever since.
4: Well, that's rare because I mean we've all done all kinds of different things.
5: Yeah. The one I haven't done, the one I've never done is country. I've never done country. And,
4: Christy and
1: I have
4: both done country, and we did country back in the day of records.
1: Yeah.
4: When,
5: oh yeah.
4: None of
5: oh,
4: the songs,
5: yeah.
4: They were all what, 2 minutes?
5: Oh yes.
4: Yep. Maybe.
5: Yeah.
4: And if you had to go to the bathroom, it was, I
1: good
4: mean,
1: luck.
4: Yeah. And the place I worked was in,
0: well, I'll talk about this when you retire.
1: Yeah.
3: Yeah. Could, but, man.
1: And when I'm is just, that date?
4: I'm just pointing out to Christopher how lucky he was.
3: Can we do a twofer today?
4: Yeah. Yeah, you're lucky you never had to do that.
5: Well,
4: country music now is great, but yeah. Back then it was they were all real quick.
5: Well, I remember the radio days when we used to come home from work and we were exhausted because we had to queue up records and pull carts.
1: Oh, yeah. You know, record phone calls and edit them
5: absolutely.
1: And play them back.
5: Talk to listeners, yeah.
1: Yes.
5: Sure.
1: God, yes.
4: We, did you ever have this thing? We had a photograph of the ugliest woman you've ever seen right on the phone bank. And it said,
5: "You're talking to her?
4: This is who you're talking to?"
5: Yeah. Yeah.
4: It's amazing some of the great voices that people have when they're...
5: I was told that many times and never listened. No, I'm just kidding.
1: You went out with
3: play
1: a listener?
3: Misty for me.
5: Never mind.
1: Okay.
4: Okay. We're speaking with Christopher
3: Goofy Geisen over here,
4: who is retiring from the Bob and Tom Show.
5: I am,
4: and you've got your Hall of Fame framed tribute featuring the Bob and Tom Show puppets.
5: That's really great, you guys. And, I appreciate it more than you ever know.
4: Well, we certainly appreciate all of your hard work here. And certainly wish you the best.
5: Mm-hmm.
4: And your voice will be floating around these airwaves for a while longer.
1: I hope so.
4: We may be asking you to contribute it. Even more.
0: So what will you be doing more of now that you'll be
1: doing this?
5: Well, I have a grandson now. He's 4 years old. I'll be hanging out with him.
0: Nice.
5: And at my 50-year class reunion last year, I reconnected with my high school sweetheart.
1: Oh,
4: look at you.
5: We've been dating ever since. So,
6: oh, my God.
5: Yeah.
0: What's his name?
3: Is it Tony or Tony?
4: See, you thought...
0: This is what Christopher...
4: You thought he was going to get away with having a nice...
5: you got me back already, Josh. I was speechless.
4: Oh. Well, that's kind of cool.
0: That's great.
5: Yeah.
4: That's sort of a Hallmark movie ready to be made again.
5: Sure enough, yeah. She's
4: are you gonna? You see, you've got a 4-year-old grandson.
5: I do.
4: Are you going to give him... Maybe get him used to talking into a microphone.
5: I don't know. He's probably too smart to start doing that. He's pretty intelligent.
4: Well, by the time he's 21, he'll be interested to see if radio exists.
1: Yeah
5: right. Never know.
4: We're hoping.
5: Yeah.
4: We're doing just fine with it. We certainly appreciate it. Once again, we're speaking with Christopher, who is exiting the Bob and Tom world. For the most part.
5: Yeah.
4: And going back to hang out with his grandson. Do you play golf or anything?
5: I play golf.
4: Oh, yep. There you go.
0: Yep. Oh, you do.
1: So you still
0: sure
1: have
0: do.
1: Your motorcycle?
5: I do.
1: There you go.
5: Yes, I still have my Harley.
1: Yep.
5: I do some fishing every once in a while. I got back into fishing. And
0: oh, yeah. Your girlfriend is a...
5: championship caster. Yeah.
0: Nice.
1: What?
5: Yeah, she is. Yeah.
0: How cool is that?
5: Yeah.
4: Is that the thing where they have like the hula hoops floating and you've got to hit them with...
5: Yes.
4: Your...
5: Yeah, well, we were just at a tournament last weekend. As a matter
1: I'll
5: fact.
1: Be darned.
5: Yeah.
1: Oh,
4: that's kind of cool.
5: She did great.
0: That is cool.
5: Yeah.
4: Wow. Well, the best of luck with that.
5: Thank you.
4: Can you carry your golf clubs on a Harley?
5: No.
0: That'd be so great.
5: Wouldn't you, though?
4: You have to have a sidecar.
5: Oh, yeah.
4: To do that. Well, Chris, thanks so much.
5: Thank you, guys.
4: Great
0: we
4: pleasure
0: love you.
4: Working with
1: we
4: you.
1: Do
4: well,
1: love
0: you.
5: I love all of you, too. Pat and Christy and Josh and Tom and Ace and Nick. I like all of you. I love you. Thank you. And everybody behind the scenes, too. Jeff Oskey and all those guys back in stage.
4: Okay. Well, thank you very much. Now, yes. Don't forget this weekend, if you get a chance, check out the pop-up store. We got a bunch of cool stuff there. Also, check out that cool video with Henry Lee Sommer. There's an important message there. Hope you get a chance to watch it. And check out Nick Griffin. Go to nickgriffin.net. Nick is always on the road doing a great live stand-up comedy, and I give him a double thumbs up. Thanks so much for joining us. These are the O'Reilly Auto Parts Studios. 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
6: Hi, my name's Robin Fletcher. I smoked for 46 years. I went to a seminar in March 27th and seen Mark. 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We both went to it, and neither one of us smoked a cigarette in almost 7.5 months. I took my three sisters and my brother-in-law and my sister's best friend and them went. None of them have smoked a cigarette, and I want to thank you from the bottom of my heart. Thank you.
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Pink Floyd, Comfortably Numb on Wheels 104.5. Bob and Tom in the morning in classic rock that really rocks all day. Good afternoon. My name is Adam. It's great to have you with me. We made it to the end of the week. Labor Day weekend is here. Bit of a wet start to the weekend. Real soggy. Real moist this morning. We'll get cloudy skies this afternoon. Things will eventually start to dry out. The rest of the weekend, though, looking pretty good. Mid-70s. Tomorrow, Sunday, may see 80 on Labor Day. I will take it. Eagles on the way. Rush now in Limelight on Wheels 104.5.

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0: Wheels 104.5. 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In fact, this certificate is print on demand, too. 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Take advantage of that. That went live this morning. The Ratskeller Food and Spirits, that sweet deal is still available too. $50 to spend for just $25 at the Ratskeller on Midland Street in Bay City. Poison and Zeppelin next.
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0: 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More important, cholesterol and blood pressure improved. My friend went and she lost 20 pounds in the first 2 months. So does Mark Patrick hypnosis work? Oh yeah, it works. Nothing has changed my life more. Well, except maybe my husband. He's so proud of me. Makes me cry.
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Zeppelin, Whole Lot of Love and Wheels 104.5. The next time we see Poison frontman Bret Michaels on stage, it'll likely be with Poison. He was out on a solo tour, ended up canceling his remaining tour dates on doctor's orders to fully recover from a recent kidney stone. He's also a type 1 diabetic, too. So travel, heat, managing his diabetes is difficult, especially when he's dealing with some health issues. Poison was going to head out on the road this year for their 40th anniversary. Looks like that's likely going to happen in 2027, but we'll see. Here's Nothing But a Good Time on Wheels 104.5.

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0: 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They're out on their Final Frontier tour with a stop in Michigan at Little Caesars Arena. That show, November 2nd. You can still buy tickets to that show. When they first announced this tour, the band was actually talking about playing into 2027, though they currently don't have any tour dates in 2027. Neil Sean, though, recently said if they do tour next year, he hopes to do a stadium tour with Bryan Adams. Joan Jett, next.
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The Who and Bob O'Reilly on Wheels 104.5. Longtime Who drummer Zach Starkey, famously fired from the band after 30 years, is now apparently back. He did confirm that he's back rehearsing with the band. Roger Daltrey essentially said the same thing. No word on what Pete Townsend is up to. Roger Daltrey also basically said, yes, we essentially retired touring the United States, but that does not mean the band is done. 38 special on the way. Tom Petty now on Wheels.

0: Wheels 104.5. Here we go. College football season really ramping up this weekend. Both Michigan and Michigan State are in action. CMU out west taking on New Mexico. We are your home for Michigan State football. Spartans will open up their season tonight against Toledo in East Lansing at Spartan Stadium. We'll have the broadcast for you. Pre-game at 6:30. Kickoff set for 8 p.m. tonight. On the way, the Stones and Aerosmith.
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0: 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That'll be out September 18th. 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
24: A better life with Dr. Sanjay Gupta.
25: Quick question for the boy dads out there. Do you know what your son sees when he opens his phone? There's a good chance it includes a world now known as the manosphere. A recent survey by Common Sense Media found 73% of teen boys regularly come across this kind of masculinity-focused content that sometimes paints men as victims and women as the enemy. Now here's what struck me. Boys rarely look for it. They may be searching for workout tips or skincare, and the algorithm serves up the rest. Child psychotherapist Katie Hurley spent 6 months studying these spaces for her new book called Breaking the Boy Code. What she found underneath all that bravado was insecurity. Boys searching for belonging, purpose, mattering. The best thing you can do as a parent is then making time to listen without rushing to fix anything. I'm Dr. Sanjay Gupta, helping you live a better life.
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Wheels 104.5, Bob and Tom in the morning, and classic rock that really rocks all day. My name is Adam. It's good to have you with me this afternoon. AC/DC, they only have 6 shows left on their power-up tour. One, though, is in jeopardy. They're in South Bend, Indiana tonight, then St. Louis, then Montreal. Their show on September 16th at the Rogers Stadium in Toronto in jeopardy after a severe thunderstorm rolled through Toronto and apparently caused significant damage to Rogers Stadium. And based on the pictures, they've got a lot to clean up. There's a good chance that show doesn't happen. Pat Benatar coming up, AC/DC now. Shoot the thrill.

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0: Edgar Winter and Free Ride on Wheels 104.5. Great Lakes Loons are on the road at Lake County. Their doubleheader scheduled for yesterday was postponed due to weather. They're going to try to play two today. Got basically 3 days left in the regular season and five games to play after last night. And the fact that they didn't play, they now have a two-game lead over West Michigan. Let's hope come Labor Day we are talking postseason baseball at Dow Diamond. And if they do happen to clinch a spot in the postseason, those tickets will go on sale pretty quickly. So keep an eye at loons.com and on their social media. Billy Idol and BTO next.
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BTO and you ain't seen nothing yet on Wheels 104.5. Are you one of those drive-through customers that digs through your bag at the window to make sure everything is correct? According to a new study of more than 1,600 drive-throughs across the country, 10 major fast food chains, on average, 11% of drive-through orders came back wrong. And according to the study, Taco Bell is at the top, 15%, followed by Wendy's, Dunkin', Burger King, Raising Cane's, which we're getting here in Saginaw, Chick-fil-A, and McDonald's, apparently, according to the survey, are the best, only messing up orders 7% of the time. Mellencamp on the way, Billy Idol now, and White Wedding.

0: 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Coming up later on today to win tickets to see Eric Clapton. That show at Little Caesars Arena coming up on Sunday. We've been giving these away during the Bob and Tom show at 8 a.m. and in the 4 o'clock hour in the afternoon with me. 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Guns N' Roses next.
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And classic rock that really rocks all day. Foreigner just wrapped up their tour with Lynyrd Skynyrd, the Double Trouble, Double Vision tour. Their 2027 concert calendar is now starting to fill up. They've got some shows in Florida. Going to play some acoustic shows in the UK. And they've also just added some stops in Germany. So 2027 still going to be a busy year for Foreigner. Here's Jukebox Hero on Wheels 104.5.

0: Journey and Don't Stop Believing, Wheels 104.5. They'll be at Little Caesars Arena in downtown Detroit on November 2nd. We are your home for Michigan State football. So fired up for the college football season to really ramp up after there were some games last week. A lot of stinkers. A couple of games last night, including Big Ten member Rutgers getting beat by UMass at Rutgers. Rutgers actually paid them $1.5 million to come play that game, and they end up getting beat. And it really wasn't close. Michigan State will kick off their season tonight, hosting the Toledo Rockets from Spartan Stadium. We'll have it for you. 6:30 pregame and an 8 p.m. kickoff coming up tonight from East Lansing. Aerosmith and Kiss next.
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0: 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Your last chance to score tickets to see Eric Clapton at Little Caesars Arena. That show is Sunday. 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
15: Hi, my name's Robin Fletcher. I smoked for 46 years. I went to a seminar in March of 27 and seen Mark. My best friend came with me. We both went to it, and neither one of us smoked a cigarette in almost 7.5 months. I took my three sisters and my brother-in-law and my sister's best friend and them went. None of them have smoked a cigarette, and I want to thank you from the bottom of my heart. Thank you.
16: 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I went to a Mark Patrick seminar, the Stop Smoking, and it worked. 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

Wheels 104.5, Bob and Tom in the morning. The classic rock that really rocks all day. Your last chance right now to win tickets to see Eric Clapton at Little Caesars Arena in Detroit. That show coming up on Sunday. You want to enter? 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The keyword is Eric, E-R-I-C. 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If you want details on that show and a bunch of other shows, head to the events page on our website, wheels1045.com. Quiet Riot coming up, Zeppelin now in the ocean.

0: Cream and White Room on Wheels 104.5. 3 years, four albums for Cream. That was it. Supergroup with Jack Bruce, Ginger Baker, and of course, Eric Clapton. Clapton will be in Detroit coming up on Sunday at Little Caesars Arena. You could be there too. Last pair of tickets. You want to enter to win them? 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

Wheels 104.5, Bob and Tom in the morning, and classic rock that really rocks all day. Alex Van Halen, drummer for Van Halen, is apparently a knight. Knighted as a member of the Order of the Netherlands Lion, the highest civilian honor available in the Netherlands to its citizens, used to recognize excellence in sciences, sports, and the arts. GNR coming up. Van Halen now, Panama.

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0: Tom Petty running down to Dream Wheels 104.5. Off day for the Tigers yesterday. Hope to start a weekend series tonight against the Guardians. Great Lakes Loons, their doubleheader yesterday was postponed. Trying to play two today. Still have a two-game lead over West Michigan. College football really ramping up this weekend. Michigan State Toledo tonight. We will have it. 6:30 pregame, 8 o'clock kickoff. Michigan Western then tomorrow night from the Big House at 7:30. The Lions will kick off their season a week from Sunday against the Saints at Ford Field. If you want to listen to the broadcast, noon pregame, 1 o'clock kickoff, and you can hear it on our sister station, Z93. Eagles, Def Leppard next.
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Def Leppard working on a new album, likely out sometime late 2026. More likely that it's released sometime early 2027. Eagles now in Life in the Fast Lane.

0: Wales 104.5. 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We've got Spartan football. Pat Benatar next.
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0: Well, at long last, it's opening day tonight in East Lansing, as Michigan State will play host to the Rockets of Toledo for only the second time. The last time these two teams met, it was MSU's homecoming game in 1925. By the way, for the record, MSU won that one 58-0. Now, both teams will be featuring new head coaches, Pat Fitzgerald for the Green and White and Mike Jacobs for the Rockets. Coach Fitz comes in to MSU from Northwestern, where he was their all-time winningest coach. Mike Jacobs comes to Toledo after two seasons at Mercer, where his teams won back-to-back Southern Conference championships. As for the keys in this one for Michigan State, the thoughts of MSU tight ends coach Brian Wozniak.
4: Yeah, we talked about it as an offense. It starts with us. We got to protect the ball. You know, we talk about the ball as the program and the offense, and again, you go back, first time you're truly getting tackle play after play. You know, you get some scrimmages, but you got to protect the ball. You got to control it. You know, and then you got to do the little things that, what we say, take no talent, TNT. I mean, that's stuff, pre-snap communication, no pre-snap penalties, things that we can handle ourselves that literally take no talent. It starts with what we do. And how we do it. And I think those are what you see throughout games, especially early on, you know, some of those situations that kind of affect the teams, if you will.
0: As for the identity of this year's offense, again, Coach Wozniak.
4: You know, we talk about doing things the Spartan way, and that's how we're going to handle it. And that's going as hard as you can, as long as you can. That's kind of our mentality right there, is we're going to out-tough you. You know, the idea is we want the opposing teams or the teams that are studying us next week to turn on the film and say, holy cow, these guys get after people.
0: Airtime for this one on the Spartan Media Network is set for 6:30. 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
1: Washington back to throw. Fires right side. 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Avion Gross.
0: It's time for the Spartan Kickoff Show with J.U. 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

0: Hello all and welcome to Spartan Stadium, where in East Lansing, it is the dawn of a new day. Tonight, Michigan State ushers in the Pat Fitzgerald era of Spartan football, and it gets underway under the lights, hosting the Toledo Rockets out of the MAC. Folks, glad to be with you here for the Spartan Kickoff Show. My name is Dalton Shetler, alongside my partners, J.U. Colkrick and Trey Mosley. Fellas, how are we doing?
1: Football season is back.
0: Hard to believe, isn't it?
2: There's nothing better than that opening game.
0: It's here. It got quick. Did this creep up on you guys, too? Is this a universal experience or just me?
1: I don't know if it crept up on me this year. Okay. Usually it does.
0: Yeah.
1: But this time, you know, it was you know, slowly lurking in the background there. But creeping up, I wouldn't say that, but I'm glad it's here.
2: I was very anxious. You know, it can never get here fast enough, especially when you see everything on social media. You see all the new faces in the program. You just can't wait to see it.
0: Well, and I think one of the big parts of maybe why it didn't creep up on both of you guys, on my walk, and I'm sure you all have had these interactions over the previous days and maybe even today too, I was stopped three different times talking with people on the way to the stadium, and they all said, boy, this is exciting, isn't it? Everybody is so excited to finally see this Pat Fitzgerald hire, which was way back in December, in January, now turn into actually getting the ball teed up, kicked off, and we get Spartan football underway. There's a real buzz that's palpable about it.
1: Yeah, there absolutely is a buzz that's going around East Lansing, that Michigan State campus, and for Spartan Nation all over the country. You know, people are like, hey, how do you think Pat's going to do? How do you think Coach Fitz is going to do? And, you know, some people like, you know, I think you guys hit a home run with the hire. Some people, he has a lot to prove, and I think he would say he has a lot to prove going into the season.
2: Absolutely. You know, it just shows the respect that Coach has throughout the Big Ten, you know, his tenure at Northwestern. A lot of people saw what he could do and how successful he could be. So now everyone is seeing how can we translate that here to East Lansing.
0: You know, we're going to be talking a lot, obviously, about Pat Fitzgerald. We're going to be talking a lot about this Michigan State football team. But when you talk about the success at Northwestern, you're talking about somebody who took over that job when he was 31 years old. He was the youngest coach in America in 2006. Of course, it was a pretty unique set of circumstances. The passing of Randy Walker elevated him into that role, and he hit the ground running. He won 110 games there in Evanston. Of course, we know Michigan State and Northwestern have had their battles throughout the last couple of decades, plenty with him leading there on the sideline. He's the 14th winningest coach in Big Ten football history. We're talking about somebody who comes in, and it's all fresh. It's a new chapter, but somebody who certainly has pedigree.
1: Yeah, it definitely is. And, you know, even going back to the days of when I played and playing a Northwestern team, playing Pat Fitzgerald coach team, when you're sitting in the film room and you're watching film, you're breaking it down, you tell yourself and you look around and say, hey, this defense is very active. You know, this is a game that you're going to have to strap your helmet on, because it doesn't matter what the score is at the end of the day, you're going to know it was a physical game.
2: Yeah, going back to just thinking about the games I played in against Northwestern, they were always ready to go. You know, one of the more physical teams in the Big Ten. They were sound. They were reliable. And no one ever was out of their position. Everyone was consistent, and that's how they got a lot of wins.
0: So it sounds like the expectations for Pat Fitzgerald and the Spartans, energy. We're talking physicality, toughness. What else do you think is fair to expect from a Pat Fitzgerald team?
1: You know, that's the big question, because he hasn't coached at this level in, you know, about, what, 3 years.
0: Mm-hmm.
1: He was out of the game. So
0: hey, he'll be quick to remind you. Yeah. He still was running a scout team.
1: Yes, Loyola Academy. Shout out to Loyola Academy. But, you know, he hasn't coached at this level. So I think there's a lot, you know, I think he sat back, watched, and try to evolve with the game as it came on. And you'll see that in the fingerprints of the coaching staff that he's brought with him to East Lansing. So those guys have been in it, been coaching. I think that's an advantage, you know, that he brought, that he was able to pluck guys from different programs, successful programs. You got a guy like Max Bolla, who was at Notre Dame, who were in the playoffs last year. Yep. A guy that knows how to win, a guy that understands tradition here in East Lansing, what it takes to be gritty, grimy, and be that tough-nosed team. So he's bringing that here, and I think that's what you can expect, that tough-nosed team.
2: Yeah, on top of that, I expect a very disciplined team. You know, with that being said, early in the season, you tend to see teams have turnovers, penalties. I don't expect that with this team. You know, I expect penalties to be a minimum, and I expect everyone to take care of the ball because they understand how important that is and how critical that is to getting the win.
0: Well, and it's stretched

0: is well beyond just the game of football, right? I don't know if you guys have had this experience, but I've had some conversations here in the last week where you walk around there at the Scandalera Center and you're brushing shoulders with some of the players, and the amount of guys in interactions I've had where they look you in the eye as they're even walking by you in just a small conversation or just small interaction, and they say, "How are you doing, sir? How are you, sir?" And then we've heard of Pat Fitzgerald, and of course there's some more viral clips online of, "We pick up water bottles. We do not leave water bottles on this practice field." The details seem to have mattered right from the jump in every aspect, not just football, but in life with Pat Fitzgerald here.
1: Yeah, you know, football, it's a game of inches, and it's a game of hidden yards. And a lot of the hidden yards are in the little details. You know, paying attention. If you take the time and you see a water bottle on the ground and you take the time to pick it up, that means when you get up to the line of scrimmage, you're going to take the time to remember what the snap count is so you don't jump off sides and give a free 5 yards to the defense. Hidden yards, those sort of things. And doing the little things help you execute and win in those moments when it's a hidden yards.
2: And I'm glad you mentioned that, Dawson, because sometimes people forget that those small details do matter. Because if you, you know, let those slide, it tends to add up. And next thing you know, you have a bigger problem that has compounded over all these small mistakes. So if you have a big emphasis on, let's take care of this, let's grab water bottles, let's not leave trash on the field, let's help out custodians around the facility, that goes a long way. And you can tell by just the way he conducts himself, the type of person Pat Fitzgerald is.
0: And I think that's really what a lot of fans want to see in a leader. And I think that's part of the reason people love this fit with Fitz and Michigan State. Today's home opener game day partner is Rocket. Rocket is a proud partner of Michigan State Athletics. All right, before we step aside here, I do want to mention, because Jay, you had used the word tradition at one point, there's a couple of pretty neat traditions maybe either being resurrected or coming or just being born here today with Pat Fitzgerald and Michigan State. One of them that might be resurrected, we just were talking about before we hit the airwaves, they were hinting online, the MSU football creative team, Rich Homie Quan's Type Away, which of course was the anthem of that Rose Bowl team a decade plus ago, that might be making an appearance back here at Spartan Stadium this afternoon.
1: Yeah, and you know, that's something that definitely resonates with, you know, with former players, with the fans. And you see the great clip of Coach D'Antonio after the Rose Bowl, after the Big Ten title game, Eddie George asking, "What are you going to?" He said, "I'm going to dance with my team." And he said, "Type Away, Rich." And Eddie George like, "Oh, I never heard that one." And people got him. But, you know, that's something that's special here in East Lansing. But at the end of the day, I think the biggest thing that Spartan fans are concerned about is not coming out to Thunderstruck, coming out to Rich Homie Quan. Right. You talk about tradition, the tradition of going back to the days that Michigan State is dominant in between the lines.
2: Yep. Nothing's more important than winning. You know, it doesn't matter how it gets done, it has to get done. So it is good to know that he is bringing some old tradition back along with a little twist of his own. But at the end of the day, the fans, the former players, the alum, we all just want to see a successful team that goes out there, competes, and wins.
0: Last tradition piece, one that's being born here today. I think we all saw the video of Kenny Soares after he was awarded jersey number one. He had a chant with the whole team, and it was something that really caught Michigan State fans, if you saw this online. They announced they're going to do that as a staff, and they want the entire stadium to do that every single kickoff. You guys saw this, right? You're privy to it?
1: Yeah.
0: All right. So I feel like, who wants to be the demonstrator for the listeners who might need the scouting report coming into the stadium?
2: Oh, that's right up JU's alley right there.
1: I think the listeners need to listen to the game, and you'll be able to hear it through the speakers. But, you know, that tradition, you know, it kind of reminds me a little bit of, you know, my senior year when the movie 300 was out, and Leonidas Spartans, what is your profession on third down, and that battle chant there, you know, taking things back, you know, the warrior mentality, that you know, Greek mythology, you know, that's what, you know, Michigan State wants to get back to, that battle-tested team. And if they can do those things to instill those things in the fans to be the 12th man, that's something that's important that can get the players excited and ready to play.
2: I'm fired up. I'm ready to see that first one. You know, it's going to be getting a little fill out, you know, with the stadium and everything. But after maybe the first or second try, I think everyone will be on board. and we'll get this place rocking.
0: We're going to have a fun atmosphere here in East Lansing. 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When we come back, folks, we have 62 new Spartans on this roster. We're going to try and get to know them a little bit better ahead of the season opener. That's next on the Spartan Media Network.
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0: This is the Spartan Kickoff Show. I'm Dalton Shetler with J.U. Colcrick and Trey Mosley, getting you ready for Michigan State to welcome in the Toledo Rockets to kick off the 2026 MSU football season. 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All right, we teased it right before the break. There are 62 newcomers to the green and white sideline. We understand that can be a little overwhelming to know who is on your favorite football team in today's day and age, but one person who a lot of Spartan fans do know is on their team, and certainly the leader of it, one of the captains, that's number 11, quarterback Alessio Milivojevic. And Alessio started the last 4 games for Michigan State on the backstretch of last year, played pretty dang well as the Spartan quarterback in those 4 starts. He talked about how that experience has really benefited and maybe springboarded him into what should be a really good season this year.
10: Yeah, I think just the overall experience gives you a little confidence. You've seen different teams live because you could practice as many times as you can, but I really don't think anything's like a live, true live game, because obviously you're not getting hit in practice. You really don't know, is that a sack? Is that not a sack? So I think after going through those games, it gives you confidence and gives you a sense of pride, like knowing that you can go out there and play.
0: So Alessio Milivojevic, you got to hear a little bit there how much that experience helps him heading into this season. And although there are plenty of unknowns, it helps when one of your knowns is that guy under center.
1: Yeah, absolutely. And last year, Alessio had the opportunity to go into games, sometimes late in the games. And he had the opportunity to start 4 games last season. Had the opportunity, you know, he was 111 for 173, you know, on passing attempts, over 1,000 yards, 10 touchdowns to only 3 interceptions. But that kid last year, when I was around him, around, you know, looked him in that, he looked like a young quarterback. Today, around noon, I was at the football facility. I saw him up there. He looked me in the eye. He came. He dapped me up, gave me a hug, and he looked like a confident quarterback. Mm. He looked like a quarterback that had an entire offseason knowing that he was the starter going in and how to be a leader. He knew, you know, in those fourth quarter drills, those winter, early morning winter drills, how to be the leader because he was the guy that his team were going to look upon to draw strength from in-game situation. So that's something I saw in his eyes, and it brought confidence to me seeing that in him.
0: That's pretty special. Sorry, Trey, I didn't mean to cut you off. I do want to make sure we get to the defense here in a moment. So what I'm going to do with the two of you is split you up in responsibilities on this MSU offense. Trey, you're a former receiver. Let's talk a little bit about this receiver's room because it's pretty young, but it certainly has a lot of potential.
2: A lot of potential, for sure. And now is the time to see if there's going to be a guy who emerges as the number one, or is this going to be a room by committee, you know? That's what the fans are wondering. Myself, I'm wondering that. Is someone going to separate, or is it going to be pretty? Either way, it can get the job done. But when it gets to third down, so when it gets to second and long, who is Alessio looking to make that play? And when you can build confidence in your quarterback early in the season, that goes a long way. And when it gets to tight times in the game, he's coming your way.
0: J.U., Pat Fitzgerald has really praised the improvement of the guys up front on that offensive line. And if they're able to move a couple of bodies, there's a dangerous running back behind him in Cam Edwards coming over from UConn.
1: Yeah, absolutely. Cam Edwards is a kid that's on the Doak Walker watch list. And the last time we had a Doak Walker guy is Kenneth Walker, you know, that played for the Spartan. And also, he's a transfer from UConn. The last time we had a UConn guy, Nate Carter, who's playing on Sundays now, you know, with the Atlanta Falcons. So this is a kid that, you know, going to practice and seeing him, he's nice size kid, 5'11", 206 pounds, but he's a load. He packs a punch. But also the thing that I really like about him is he has the make you miss ability, you know, and an ability to break a big one down the field there. But also, too, a guy that came on late last season in Brandon Tullis, he's going to get some carries as well. It's going to be a little bit running back by committee, but the bulk of the carries is going to go to Cam Edwards.
0: I don't know if a lot of people know that. That running back room is deeper than Cam Edwards.
1: Yes.
0: It's one of the under-the-radar best running backs rooms in the Big Ten. Should be a lot of fun. All right, we got to give the defense a little bit of love here, too, before we end up getting to a break. Let's talk about, on the defensive side, the guys really standing out to you. Trey, we'll start with you. You want to go up front? You want to go back in the secondary? What's popping off the page?
2: I'm going to go right in the middle on the linebackers. You know, everyone in the stadium knows who Jordan Hall is, but where I'm looking and I'm focused on is Caleb Wheatland. Like I mentioned before the season, that is someone I actually had the opportunity to play against and when he was at Maryland. And he was a physical linebacker, sideline to sideline. You know, he reads his keys and he reacts. He doesn't wait for the offensive lineman to get to him. He wants to make a play. So having those two guys out there roaming the field, it's going to cause a lot of chaos. And that's what you need out of your linebackers.
0: J.U.?
1: And I'm going to go up front with that defensive line. Mm. Just like we talked about on the offensive side, that offensive line, if that offensive line can go, the Spartans' offense will go. Same thing with the defensive line. If they're able to create pressure on the opposing quarterbacks without Joe Rossi having to send extra guys, meaning blitzing, sending linebackers, safeties, corners, that's going to be something that's dangerous for this Spartan defense. And it's going to help out that secondary a lot, which needs, you know, we're going to see if they're improved from years past. But that defensive line, as they go, the Spartan defense is going to go.
0: And I think if you're a football nerd, you really hope for that because I'm curious if Joe Rossi isn't maybe using blitzes just to simulate some kind of pressure.
1: Right.
0: If he's able to get creative and dial up some exotic things, I think we could see a lot of creativity.
1: Yeah, you definitely could. And with the way that you know, going back to the defensive line, with the way that they are size, they're big, but they're athletic. Hmm. So what you can do with the defensive line like that, you can run some stunts. You can run some TE games where the tackle goes down and the end comes around, looping stunts and everything like that to just throw the linemen off their blocks, and then the linebackers are clean. You know, so even if it's a run, the linebackers come up clean and can make tackles for losses or get to the backfield. So I think this defensive line, the athleticism and their size should be something Spartans fans should look out for tonight.
0: And a hat tip to the secondary before we break and mention them. Nekai Martinez back yet again, a captain on this squad, but also Trey Bell is a name that Spartan fans need to become very aware with and one that they know and need to be maybe refamiliarized with. Charles Brantley, Big Play Chuck, is back in the green and white. Every team needs a timeout, and so do you. Trade the bleachers for the beach with a chance to win a 5-day, 4-night Myrtle Beach getaway for two. 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When we return, we'll get a feel for this matchup and begin our celebration of George Blaha embarking on his 50th season as the voice of Michigan State football. That is next, as you are listening to MSU Football.
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0: You're tuned in to the Spartan Kickoff Show as we get ready for Michigan State to host Toledo here at Spartan Stadium. Thank you for spending your Friday night with us. I'm Dalton Shetler alongside J.U. Colcrick and Trey Mosley. It's time now for scores from around the country brought to you by Fly Lansing. We take a look. There were three Big Ten games last night. Minnesota rode the boat against Eastern Illinois, 59-7. Illinois ended up actually destroying UAB a bit here, 42-23. A late Blazers touchdown made it even closer than it looked. But the shocking one was the UMass Minutemen getting the win over Rutgers, 37-21. If you're not maybe up to UMass football and why it's so shocking, they had a 16-game losing streak heading into it. They had not won a football game in 677 days, gentlemen.
1: It's, that's something that's, those fans, those players, those staff, the head coach of UMass was a former defensive coordinator at Rutgers, so I'm sure that was great for him going back to his old school and getting that win. And you talked about it there, the fireworks show that Rutgers had after the game.
0: That's unfortunate.
1: At what point do you ask the AD or the president be like, hey, cut the fireworks?
0: this doesn't seem to be the right time.
1: talk about read the room.
0: There are a couple of games here tonight besides the one in East Lansing as well. Purdue will host Indiana State. That one actually kicks off in just a few minutes. Meanwhile, number 14 USC will host Fresno State. That one will be kicking off at 9 o'clock later on. When you fly Lansing, you're just one stop away from over 500 amazing destinations. The Capital Region International Airport, your gateway to the world. 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
0: This year we are celebrating 50 years of George Blaha as the voice of Spartan football. In doing so, every game this year, we will salute a great Spartan moment from the last half century with George on the call and revisit some wonderful Spartan memories. Our first feature will take us back 33 years ago here at Spartan Stadium to a Michigan State win over rival Michigan.
3: I'm John Gallagher with Gallagher Uniform. Great reputations are earned over time. For 50 years, George Blaha's voice has been part of the Spartan experience. George, we're proud to celebrate 50 incredible years with you. We now take you back to a Spartan Stadium crowd of 78,000 people who watched Michigan State host number 9 Michigan on October 9, 1993.
5: Well, I do remember that we had the edge at quarterback. My future broadcast partner, Jim Miller, was under center for the Spartans against Todd Collins in Michigan. And by the end of the first half, it was 17-0 Michigan State. They'd recovered a Tyrone Wheatley fumble and clearly looked like the better team and did hang on to win the ball game. And what I really remember, though, is afterwards when we set it down to the locker room for Coach Perlis, he had a very emotional post-game talk to his team. It was directed to a grieving family.
14: Toomer and Alexander to the right. Offset in the backfield is Wheatley behind Collins. The snap. Collins drops the throw. Over the middle against Triplett. It's Toomer incomplete at the 12. Incomplete. Triplett, the nickel back. Stayed with him. It's incomplete. They're going crazy in East Lansing. The Spartans getting closer now to the catbird seat. Still leading 17-7. They take over the pigskin. A minute and 54 to go. Michigan down 10. Three wideouts. Collins keeps Powers in the backfield with him. Retreats to throw. Lets it go over the middle. It is incomplete for Alexander at the 11. Manson knocked Alexander off the ball. Minute and 49 to go. The Spartans take over. Chalk up a W for Michigan State over Michigan. Oh, and Michigan has lost twice when they were big-time favorites, haven't they? They're playing the fight song at Spartan Stadium as the celebration continues. Michigan State 17. Michigan just 7. They took it to them from the time we teed it up here just after 3:30 this afternoon. We're going down to Coach Perlis in the locker room.
20: 1, 2, 3, 4, 5, 6, 7, 8, 9, 10, 11, 12, 13, 14, 15, 16, 17.
21: Is it getting any better than this, man?
22: Damn, no.
21: That's what it's all about. And it took not only those people that started and the people that played on special teams, but it took every last guy, the very last walk-on, to have something like this. You people on the sidelines are great. You played, and you played with guts. Norm and Zombrecker and Dino and Chip, that defense was outstanding. We needed it, and the points were put on the board early by the offense, but we needed that fumble on the kickoff for a field goal.
22: Yeah.
21: We needed that defense. It came through. Now, do me a great favor. I've got, there was a young man on our campus this week. I found out Friday he was coming out of his lab, and he just keeled over in the bushes and passed. And it's just because his heartbeat went so fast. And his mother called our Board of Trustees secretary and asked, and he isn't a football player, he's an athlete, but the mother asked if they could have permission to put the logo of our helmet on his tombstone. And we want to do that, but it caught me off guard. It was so emotional. And we're going to give that mother and that family the game ball. You guys were great today. Be humble now. Don't take the shine off the victory. Have some humility. Everybody, the happiest people out there are your mothers and fathers. Hug them, squeeze them. Enjoy tonight. Enjoy this victory. And then tomorrow, we've got our special teams meeting at 2 o'clock. stay within the rules. God bless you.
5: George Perlis at his very best.
2: What a great legacy moment from October 9th, 1993. And thanks to Gallagher Uniform for celebrating George Blaha's 50th year legacy. Gallagher's family legacy goes back five generations. Gallagher Uniform, earning trust since 1893.
0: What a moment that was. And out of all the archives we have back there on Spartan Football and Spartan Athletics, that George Perlis interview in the locker room, or speech rather, to that team, that is one of the all-time greats that maybe has ever existed. And by the way, guys, we're going to continue this as a series all season. I don't think that's going to be the only time Michigan State beats Michigan in one of these calls. I think any time you get that rivalry win, it's going to make an appearance.
1: Yeah, absolutely. And, we're playing these, shout out to George, on the 50th year. It's so cool, both Trey and I, George called our games, and now we have the opportunity to work with him. So that's something that's really special. And, doing it for 50 years, that's, shout out to George.
4: It's definitely an honor, being able to watch George work and then also learn from him. Just the little hints that he's given me over my short time working with him, and he's a very willing person to give advice. So I really appreciate that from him.
0: In that moment, you just heard Trey. You weren't even alive back then for that game. Neither was I. I guess either too. So Jay, you're bringing us home with the 1993 moment.
1: 1993. I was still in Africa.
0: Thank you to the AC Hotel in East Lansing, the official hotel of the Spartan Media Network broadcast team. I know both Jay, you and Trey certainly enjoy whenever they get to swing by AC Hotel.
1: Yeah, absolutely. It's a great hotel to be in. Comfortable beds, really good pillows. I thoroughly.
0: It's underrated.
1: I've been struggling to find a good pillow for the last 4 years, and to the point I just ordered. I'm waiting. I ordered a pillow from Japan. It's being shipped up here right now. I think I should get it. I think it's at the 8th of September. It should be here. But I've been struggling. But the AC has nice pillows.
0: Bona fides. That's incredible.
4: You may be the first person I've ever met to order a pillow from overseas.
0: just
4: throwing that out there.
0: You and I both. Oh, that's great stuff. Well, we'll be back one more time to round out the Spartan Kickoff Show right after this here on the Spartan Media Network.
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0: Welcome back one final time to the Spartan Kickoff Show as We look out onto the Spartan Stadium field, preparing for Michigan State and Toledo. Special teams warming up for the green and white. And Toledo running through many of their pregame routines down here as well. 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Let's now go by the numbers with the help of the MSU Federal Credit Union, proud to support Spartans on the field, in the classroom, and beyond. All right, who wants to bat leadoff? We should have a batting order for the entire season. So who's our leadoff hitter for the year? Is it J.U. or Trey?
4: Trey, the young buck. I guess I can do that.
0: All right, get on base for us, Trey.
4: So my number is 8. I believe in the first 8 minutes of the game, we should be able to see the offense and defense. Ooh. And the tone they set. So that's what I'm looking forward to seeing, the tone that is set between the offense and defense, especially up front.
0: J.U.?
1: That's a good number.
0: That is a good one.
1: You just hope one team doesn't go on like an 8-minute drive. And then no, my number is 21. And that number is for free safety Nakai Martinez. Mm. This is it. This is it for him. 5 for 5. This is his fifth year. He's healthy. He's good to go. Last year, he was banged up and missed a lot of the season. He's the guy there because the communication piece in the back end hasn't been very good the past few years. Is he the missing piece there? We know he can come down and make a hit, but can he communicate back there so there's not confusion?
0: My number will be 570. One thing that I believe keeps kind of going under the radar in all the different conversations that we've been having, 570 career starts for the Spartans combined. For perspective, that's the fourth most in the country, and it's the most in the Big Ten Conference. The Spartans have experience. It's a lot of new faces, but they've been in the wars, they've been in battles, and that should pay some dividends as well. So 570 is my number. All right, before we throw a break, let's get the final thoughts from the both of you. Trey, you are our leadoff hitter. Why don't you go ahead and give us the biggest thing for Michigan State here tonight?
4: Like I mentioned earlier in the broadcast, taking care of the ball. You know, you're only as good as you are when it comes to ball security. You don't want to have silly turnovers, putting the ball in harm's way, because that limits your possession. So if you take care of the ball, it gives you an amazing chance of winning the game.
1: And for me, it's identity. What is going to be the identity of the offense? What is going to be the identity of the defense? And also, let's not forget, what is the identity of the special teams? You know, that is what we have to see today. And if you're a Spartan fan watching at home, sitting in the stands watching, you should know when you leave this stadium tonight what the identity of Michigan State football is.
0: I think that one really hits the core for a lot of Spartan fans, most certainly. J.U. Trey, thank you guys so much, and best of luck out there tonight. Let's have some fun.
1: Let's do it. Go green.
4: Yeah. Go white.
0: That wraps up the kickoff show. The Coach Pat Fitzgerald pregame show is coming up next. 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
0: Welcome back to Spartan Stadium, where today we get ready to debut the Pat Fitzgerald era of Michigan State football. And with that, we welcome you into the Pat Fitzgerald pregame show. And Pat, I believe this conversation actually will serve as maybe the grand finale of talking season, which is something that I know you've been anticipating and getting ready to actually step between the lines and play. With the last couple of months in preparation leading to this moment, how prepared and ready do you think you and the guys are?
3: Yeah, you know, the guys have put in a ton of work. You know, it goes back to January, the brotherhood that needed to be created, how we did things, literally like how we dress, where we put our shoes, the whole nine yards. And the guys have just embraced everything we've asked them to do. And then we got through training camp, and they've just been working their tails off. So they've earned the right to be ready. Now they got to take that with us from the, you know, the corner of Shaw and Chestnut into Spartan Stadium and play the way they're capable of. And so that's what our anticipation is that they'll do today. They've worked too hard not to play that way.
0: And that's exciting, I think, for a lot of Spartan fans to see in a couple of moments. Earlier this week during your radio program, you had mentioned that, as J.U. Colcrick brought up, that first team meeting, that viral speech that you had, you might have been crafting that for about 3 years. Well, now you have an opportunity where you're going to be with a group of young men in the locker room getting ready to lead them out onto the field for battle. Have you been working on this speech as well?
3: Yeah, no. Even that one, I just try to put, you know, I try to be in the moment. Sure. And yeah, I hate to disappoint anybody. I didn't spend 3 years getting ready for that talk. But I think from a perspective standpoint, you know, I love Coach Barnett, who I played for. I don't really remember a lot of his pregame speeches. And so more importantly, just making sure that they're poised, they're ready to play. You know, I used to evaluate pregame warm-up, and if they were not, you know, into it, man, I was worried. And then we'd be into it big time, and then we'd play like garbage. It's just more the preparation that I've really, you know, kind of honed in on. And the guys have put together a great week. And I'm saying it again, they need to just bring it under the lights. And I say that because I haven't been with them. I'm going to figure out the DNA at some point here early in the game of how we're responding to success and in-game adversity. And then that kind of gives me the roadmap, you know, at least a direction on where I need to go to try to turn the buttons the right way. But, you know, pregame, yeah, we'll have a little something, but it won't be anything crazy. It's more important that I get them to just trust themselves and go play fast.
0: Well, before we take a break, I got two questions about you. One, if we go back 20 years ago, it was the first time that you got ready to lead a program out there new as a head football coach. You were 31 years old, taking Northwestern out there to Miami of Ohio, right, for the first opener as a head football coach. 20 years later, you get ready to take a different program out there. Have you thought at all about what those moments were like? Do you remember the nerves 20 years ago?
3: Yeah, you know, that was a very emotional night. You know, we had lost Randy Walker, great Miami player, great coach at Miami. You could really cut the emotion with a knife that night, and it's similar weather, very humid night. And, we couldn't wait to get to game day. And finally, when we got to game day, we could you know, exhale and just then really start to slowly focus on football. A little different tonight, right? You know, obviously very thankful and humbled to have the opportunity to lead the Spartans out of the tunnel. But, you know, let's just make sure I take a right and don't trip. You know, those are the two things I'm focused on for myself.
0: I do want to ask you this here, too, before we step aside. If I ask you what the goal is tonight, I'm pretty sure the obvious answer is going to be win. So let me extend it beyond that. What are the intangibles, maybe intricacies, that you expect out of your team no matter what else is going
3: on? Yeah. I mean, our goal this week is to go 1-0, and it'll be that way every week. And, you know, we start the week with talking about, you know, to be able to do that, you have to have consistency in your preparation. So we've gotten over that first hurdle. Now it'll be how we start, right? And then you'll know. You're going to go, oh, wow, there it is. Let's see how they respond to whatever it might be. It could be we're up early. It could be we make a mistake, whatever it might be. I want to see how the DNA of this team, you know, really responds in that moment. And my hope is that you see us play really hard, really physical together and with a lot of passion. You know, that's some things that we've really stressed as we've gone through camp and play for each other. It's bigger than just one individual guy. And I think you show that through the discipline nature in which way you play.
5: On the other side of this, we'll talk a little bit about the opponent here tonight, the Toledo Rockets. That's all next when we come back after a break. 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
5: You are tuned in to the Pat Fitzgerald pregame show here at Spartan Stadium. We get ready to kick off the 2026 Michigan State football season as they play host to the Toledo Rockets. And let's start right there, Pat. Toledo being led by Mike Jacobs, who's also leading a new program here tonight in his first year with Toledo, coming over from Mercer. Of course, a lot of successful accomplishments at Mercer. He has a record altogether of 94 wins, 23 losses. I'm curious, what do you know about Mike Jacobs? What do you expect from Mike Jacobs-led teams? And maybe the biggest question, Pat, Toledo only has two starters back from last year. They brought in a lot of new guys. How do you even scout that and prepare?
3: Well, that's a deep question. There's a lot going on there. I would say, number one, I've done my research over the summer and, you know, former O-lineman, long snapper at Ohio State, you know, from right down the road from Toledo. And then you watch his teams. You know, they're tough. They're physical. They've been really good on defense. They've been explosive offensively, and, he's earned that record. I mean, that's really impressive. It's one of the best records of all, you know, Division I football coaches. So they'll be well prepared. I wish it was only two players, but he brought 14 guys with him, a lot of really talented players from Mercer that were, you know, back-to-back conference champions, back-to-back playoff teams. So they know how to win. He knows how to win. And so they won't beat themselves. And I think they'll have, frankly, early in advantage, because a lot of these guys that came with him from Mercer, you know exactly what coach is like and how, you know, he's going to operate on game day. So, you know, we'll have to adjust here as we start the game.
5: You know, as you pulled together all the sources of film from whatever teams and levels and programs as you try to prepare for this, what have you identified as something that gets your attention about Toledo? What does Michigan State need to be aware of tonight? What are their strengths?
3: You know, I think our fans, you'll see number zero, Zach. I mean, he's the reigning defensive player of the year at the FCS level. They don't give that award out. That's earned. Right. And so, you know, he'll jump off the tape. He's got great get off. He's got a really strong bull rush power move in rushing the passer. Tries to anticipate the snap. So we'll have to be disciplined in our cadence and see if we can get him to jump off sides and at least not give him a bead on kind of what we're doing and how we're going about our cadences. There's a lot of different film study. We've looked at a bunch of things, but in the opener, it's about yourself. We've got to take care of what we can control. And that's what my hope is that we've prepared our guys really well for, is just staying inward, staying focused, staying disciplined, and then, you know, just going out and executing and responding the right way.
5: Well, and maybe the next natural follow-up and ending point for this is, what are the biggest points of emphasis for your squad against Toledo?
3: Yeah, offensively, you know, take care of the football. I don't think that'll be any different from now until whenever we're done and my career's over. Execute, right? Minimize self-inflicted wounds. And then be explosive and score, right? When we've got our opportunities to make big plays, we got to make them. We got to score touchdowns, flip it over defensively, play hard. I want to see us playing hard and physical and together. Great communication, great eyes. creating turnovers and limiting explosives. And then, you know, the chaos of the kick game in the first week. You know, just don't beat yourself. Snap the ball, catch the ball, punt the ball, kick the ball, protect the punter, protect field goals, be, you know, sound in all the gadgetry that may come along with the opener. And then just play really hard and physical. And then just collectively as a team, play really disciplined, really focused football. And at 1 a.m. here on Saturday, I'll know a lot more about where we need to go collectively, not only as a team, but really, frankly, as an organization. You know, how we handle everything that goes along with game day for the first time. Couldn't be more excited. Couldn't be more thankful and grateful for the Spartan Nation. And just really looking forward to making this place the hardest place in the Big Ten and the hardest place in the nation to play at. It's how it was when I was a player. It's how it was when I came in here to compete against Coach D. And that's what we want to do, is make every Spartan proud, and just really thankful for everyone's support.
5: Well, Pat Fitzgerald, we're certainly excited for that. Congratulations on making it through talking season and finally making it to game night.
3: It's been a long run, man. But I've lost a little weight, and you know, the 38s are fitting a little better right now than maybe in January at basketball games. But just everybody be safe. You know, it's been a long day of having fun. So be smart, be safe, and get home safe after hopefully we all sing the fight song together for the first time.
5: Pat, thank you so much for the time and best of luck.
3: Thanks. Go Green.
5: For head coach Pat Fitzgerald, I'm Dalton Scheller.
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0: Welcome to the Spartan Football Pregame Show here on the banks of the Red Cedar. A new day of Michigan State football has arrived. Tonight, the Pat Fitzgerald era of Spartan football will kick off, and it will do so against the Toledo Rockets. For months and months, we have all anxiously been waiting for this evening to finally be here. Fans have been excitedly wondering what the next chapter of Spartan football has in store, while the coaches and players, they've simply been working. As the buzz builds in anticipation, it births a whole new life for the members of this MSU program, says offensive coordinator Nick Sheridan.
23: Yeah, I mean, I think it's what you work for, you know, the opportunity to compete. You know, that probably the best way that I would tell you, it makes you feel alive. So you guys can all appreciate that, you know. And there's nothing better than being in the arena and competing. You know, if you're a coach and a player, it doesn't get any better than that.
0: Hello all, I'm Dalton Shetler, welcoming you to the first game of the Fitzgerald era and the first of the 2026 Michigan State football season. Tonight, it's Michigan State and Toledo. We'll preview this season opener coming up as you're listening to MSU Football.
25: Hi, my name's Robin Fletcher. I've smoked for 46 years. I went to a seminar in March 27th and seen Mark. My best friend came with me. We both went to it, and neither one of us smoked a cigarette in almost 7.5 months. I took my 3 sisters and my brother-in-law and my sister's best friend and went. None of them have smoked a cigarette, and I want to thank you from the bottom of my heart. Thank you.
26: My name is Jen Carpenter. I went to a Mark Patrick seminar, the Stop Smoking, and it worked. 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
0: This is the Spartan Football Pregame Show, live from Spartan Stadium here as Michigan State will step in between the lines for the first time this season against the Toledo Rockets. Let's take a look at today's injury report brought to you by McLaren Healthcare, the official orthopedic and sports medicine partner of Michigan State Athletics. Well, this week at Pat Fitzgerald's weekly press conference, Matt Wenzel of MLive tackled this topic with Coach Fitz.
3: I was wondering about a health update for your team, if there's anybody that's out long-term you expect, and just kind of where you're at heading into week one.
5: Yeah, I feel great. It's the best I've felt in years. Thanks for asking. Yeah, I feel really good.
0: Stash that away in the folder of things that we now know. We know that Pat Fitzgerald is feeling good, and for the record, teams will be obligated to give full availability reports when we get into Big Ten play. But during the non-conference season, that might just be a secret, and we might just be reporting on how Pat Fitzgerald feels on a weekly basis. 62

0: new players, new staff, new head coach. So there is that part. What I would say is there are some guys who were able to go through some lows at the beginning and then ascend. And I think what that does is it builds belief and resolve. And so can you take that? Can you take belief and resolve from one year to the next? Absolutely. So that's what I would say, you know, because obviously we got a bunch of new guys coming in from different places, but I think that's what we can carry over.
1: One of the returning players and a captain who can help lead this journey is quarterback Alessio Milivojevic. This young man was baptized by fire during the back end of last year's Spartan season, starting the final four games in which he threw for nearly 1,000 yards and 7 touchdowns. Alessio also took a lot of hits. That experience he garnered throughout last November has allowed him to take the next step forward in his game, he believes, and also grab a command of this offense.
2: Yeah, I think just one thing for me is overall command. I'd say last year, I think I was getting there, but being the backup throughout the year and then starting at the end, I don't think I was able to build that command. But now having that experience throughout the entire year, I feel very confident and comfortable within the offense. So I think just like I hear the play, I know my reads right away. I know if they give me this look, I'm going to throw there. If they give me that look, I'm going to throw there. So I think just knowing that command and overall just confidence within the offense.
1: Looking forward to big things from the redshirt sophomore quarterback, number 11, Alessio Milivojevic. One of the guys he has helped welcome into East Lansing is cornerback Trey Bell, who is featured in tonight's Spartan Profile. Tonight's Spartan Profile is presented by Dean Trailways, the official ground transportation provider of Spartan Athletics and Michigan's premier motor coach company. Make Dean Trailways your favorite ride. Trey Bell is an incredibly gifted cornerback out of St. Louis, Missouri, who found his way to East Lansing out of the transfer portal, playing last season at Iowa State. He left Ames, Iowa with 36 tackles last year, a share of a team-high 2 picks, and a management degree that he has graduated with. That season with the Cyclones, of course, came after 3 years at Lindenwood University, which also resembled the only scholarship offer Trey had coming out of high school. When Trey packed his bags to head off to Lindenwood, it was with the intention to play both football and basketball. However, football was the only sport he ended up playing for the Lindenwood Lions. And more defining than that, the adversity that he went through is what really shaped him, as he reflects on what a younger Trey Bell would say about where he is today.
3: Because obviously I was a basketball guy in high school, so like just going through all that. My second year, I lost my mom right before the season. And then, like, just, like, little injuries and stuff. I had surgery to start my redshirt sophomore year. So just those little things I went through, some big, they've made me who I am today. So I'm very proud of where I've came from and where I'm at now. Honestly, just stay grounded and stay focused and continue to trust God. Because, I mean, if I talked to that kid now, he wouldn't believe where I'm at today. But for me, just trusting in God and staying focused and staying the course and going through all the hard stuff that I went through, it's all been worth it. So,
1: a lot of respect for that young man. That is cornerback number 3, Trey Bell. Tonight's Spartan Profile, and it has been presented, as always, by Dean Trailways. We come back with more of the Spartan Football Pregame Show. We'll get out the clipboard and scout tonight's opponent, the Toledo Rockets. 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
4: Welcome back to more of the Spartan Football Pregame Show as we get ready for Michigan State to welcome in and kick things off against Toledo here at Spartan Stadium in East Lansing. Let's now go by the numbers with the help of the MSU Federal Credit Union, helping Spartans make the most of their money since 1937. This is only the second meeting all time between Michigan State and Toledo, and if you were at the only other matchup in history, frankly, I'd love to meet you. It was 101 years ago on November 8th, 1925, when MSU shut out the Rockets 58-0. The challenge will look a lot different in 2026 than it did in 1925, but it also looks a lot different now than it would have even just a year ago. That's because this Toledo team has a brand new head football coach in Mike Jacobs. He's replacing the highly successful Jason Candle, who left to lead the UConn Huskies. Mike Jacobs comes over with 14 players for Mercer and a record of 94-23 altogether, and most recently won back-to-back SoCon titles and made the playoffs. Although you can only name two schools in the country with less returning starters than the Rockets, don't expect the standard to drop. It's a proud program that has the sixth longest bowl eligibility streak going in the country with 16 seasons in a row. And the pundits have the Rockets in the top three in the MAC vying for a possible conference title as soon as this season. On defense, pay attention up front to number zero, Andrew Zock. The FCS Defensive Player of the Year had 7 sacks a year ago at Mercer. He's going to be a force for the Spartans to deal with on the line. And a man playing behind him is a familiar name in these parts, Armorion Smith, the safety who really captured the hearts and minds of Spartan fans and the America at large with his incredible journey while donning the green and white. Lost his mom, took on the responsibility of raising his siblings while juggling his own dreams and education. He comes back tonight as a Toledo Rocket as a part of that defense, and that certainly is going to be special and maybe even emotional for all the parties involved. Farm Bureau Insurance invites you inside the green for an exclusive dinner with basketball coach Tom Izzo. 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When we return, we'll take our last inside look with wide receivers coach Courtney Hawkins after this on the Spartan Media Network.
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4: This is the Spartan Football Pregame Show. We are inside Spartan Stadium, getting ready to open up the 2026 MSU football season and simultaneously the Pat Fitzgerald era of Spartan football. Let's take our last inside look at today's game, brought to you by Shoepan, sustainable material solutions since 1968. And we're now being joined by Michigan State wide receivers coach Courtney Hawkins, who joins us for our last inside look. Courtney, it's a new season, a new staff. But boy, oh boy, is it great to have you back here in East Lansing yet again. We'll get to know the team and this game momentarily. But yeah. For you, Courtney, what's today like with all the change? You're still standing here in Spartan Stadium.
7: Hey, man, I'm grateful, thankful, you know, to be here. There's no place in the world right now that I'd rather be than right here in East Lansing. And, you know, every single day I get the opportunity to walk in the football building and I get out of my car with a smile on my face, man. I am truly blessed to be here. You know, got some great players, doing a great job developing them. And, you know, we're here to win football games, man. So that's what's going on. Today is the start of that.
4: It's what it's all about, Courtney. Let's talk a little bit about Fitzgerald and this 2026 team. What are some of the things that have impressed you from when he got the job to where he has this program and you and the staff have this program at heading into today?
7: Just the first thing that comes to mind is just the energy. You know, he walked in the building with tremendous energy, and, you know, it starts with him at the top, and you can just feel it throughout the building. The energy, the sense of accountability. And then the one thing is that, you know, he has experience in the Big Ten. He knows what it takes to win in this league. He knows the kind of players you need in this league, you know, the kind of attitude. So it's just been tremendous, man, and the guys have gravitated, you know, to him. And they're all bought in. We're all bought in from the top to the bottom.
4: Courtney, as people take a look at the wide receiver room this year, it looks like a lot of opportunity out the gates. You've got some established guys like Kershawn McCray, Rodney Bullard Jr. to an extent, but there's a lot of guys in that room that are capable of making a name for themselves. When you've got a variety in the room like that, how does that help the unit and the offense as a whole?
7: Well, like I've told the guys, I told them this morning that today is the day to introduce themselves to the world. You know, we got some good young players, you know, a little bit inexperienced, but, you know, they've been pushing each other. It's been a great brotherhood. I'm excited to watch them play, you know, because we got some playmakers, and today's the day to show up and show out.
4: You know, Courtney, at the top of this, you shared some gratitude of what this moment and perspective is like for yourself. For Rodney Bullard Jr., who we just mentioned a couple of moments ago, it was until about 3 weeks ago. A few weeks ago, he just didn't even know if he was going to be eligible to play this season. For him to be on the field, on this team, and be able to have this moment today, have you two had a moment where you've talked a little bit about what this means?
7: I mean, we've had several moments through this whole process, but I'll tell you one thing. He is a tremendous young man. What he went through with the whole waiting process with the NCAA, he never wavered at practice. I mean, there was not one day he didn't show up and work his tail off and just get like 1% better every day. Never a day where he had his head down. You know, I'm so proud of him. His mom and dad have done a tremendous job with him. And you know, he's got a special season in store for us.
4: We're all very excited to see that here in a little bit get kicked off. Courtney, I want to ask you, too, about somebody outside of your position room, Alessio Milivojevic. One thing we learned last year is this guy is tough as nails. What else do people need to know about the guy who's going to be sharing the bill with all your receivers?
7: Hey, he's tough as nails. He's a great leader, tremendous teammate, loves football. You know, the guys gravitate towards him. You know, that's why he's one of our captains. It just didn't happen, man. He everybody on the team loves him, and you know, we know that Les is going to come to play every single game. He's going to give you everything he has, and guys love playing with him.
4: Two questions and we'll let you go, Courtney. Besides the obvious hopeful of getting a win here and starting the season 1-0, what are the things that you and this staff expect and fans should learn to expect from the Michigan State Spartans?
7: Well, number one is toughness. You know, that's us. That's what the Spartans are. We've always been tough. So we want to come out here and hit people in the mouth, play fast, play physical, you know, have fun doing it, and get our program back to being a dominant program in the country.
4: Love to hear that, Courtney. What has to happen tonight specifically to get the win over the Toledo Rockets?
7: I mean, we need to first win the line of scrimmage. That's offense and defense. Protect the ball and then just play hard. Play hard for 60 minutes and worry about the score clock at the end of the game.
4: Courtney Hawkins, it's an absolute pleasure to talk to you again. Best of luck and thank you so much for the time.
7: Hey, appreciate you.
4: There you go. That's Courtney Hawkins, a wide receivers coach here for Michigan State football. 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
4: Welcome back one final time to the Spartan Football Pregame Show. My name is Dalton Shetler, as today Michigan State begins the Pat Fitzgerald era at Spartan Stadium by hosting the Toledo Rockets. Today's MSU-FCU kickoff kids are Elizabeth from Bloomfield Hills, and Sadie joining us from Leslie. Thank you to both of you. Down on the sidelines joining us is our sideline reporter, Trey Mosley. Trey, this crowd is bumping. We've talked about the excitement and the energy. What does it feel like down there on the field of Spartan Stadium at this moment?
13: The stadium is rocking right now. It's amazing. All the fans are amped up and ready to go. You see a lot of former players on the sideline like Jaden Reed, Chris Fry, Joe Bocci. They're happy to be back in the stadium, and now it's time to go out there and handle business.
4: We're certainly excited for that, Trey. Best of luck here tonight. Thank you so much.
13: Thank you.
4: 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Temperature 76 degrees. It feels like 78, and it feels sticky. Wind barely a breath, only 3 miles an hour. And real quick, let's check back in with scores around the country brought to you by Fly Lansing. Tonight, Purdue and Indiana State are underway while we're still waiting for number 14 USC and Fresno State to be kicking off at 9 o'clock tonight. And before we wrap things up and kick off the 2026 season, a lot of people are excited to get this one underway, but they also have a lot of questions. With all the questions that might exist, somebody had asked defensive coordinator Joe Rossi if he ever remembers heading into a season having more uncertainties than he does in this particular year. He pondered, shared the one thing that this Spartan staff feels supremely confident in knowing ahead of tonight. Take it away, Joe Rossi.
7: Yeah. Has there been a season where you've been a little bit unsure? I had a couple at my previous stop where I wasn't sure how it was going to play out. Actually, in both those years, it ended up playing out really well. And the one thing I know is we will play our asses off.
4: And that has us all fired up. That wraps up our Spartan football pregame show. Back to kick things off with J.U. Colcrick and celebrating his 50th year as the voice of Spartan football, George Blaha. Coming up right after this, here on the Spartan Media Network.
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14: Good evening, everybody. It is football time at Michigan State. The season finally set to start, the very first season for Pat Fitzgerald, which makes this a most important night

0: complete with a flyover here at Spartan Stadium. We have heard our national anthem. Getting closer and closer to Pat Fitzgerald time. Michigan State plays Toledo for the first time in 100 years. And I did not broadcast that game to you. 50 years ago, I did broadcast a Michigan State game. But that's a long time ago. And it's amazing that these schools, as close in proximity as they are, and as good as Toledo's been over the years, haven't played since then. But hey, what counts is right now.
1: Yeah, exactly, George. You know, like you mentioned, ushering in the Pat Fitzgerald era here in Spartan Stadium. This is a big test for this Spartan squad.
0: As a matter of fact, this Toledo team beat Mississippi State in 24. And they also beat Pitt that year in six overtimes. Their new coach is Mike Jacobs. Mike Jacobs played in that 98 game for Ohio State when the Buckeyes were favored by 28.5 points. And Nick Saban's Spartans took them down. We talked on the WJR pregame show about JU in the mud against Notre Dame. We got to talk about Jason Strayhorn in that game. He graded out nearly perfect as the Spartans did things to Ohio State that the Buckeyes did not expect. But Mike Jacobs, his dad coached under John Cooper. As we just told you, he played for the Buckeyes. He's 94-23 in 10 years overall. Everybody restocks these days. So the players that he has aren't as important as the head coach, are they?
1: Yeah. Yeah, absolutely.
0: So, when you look at the Michigan State squad, Pat Fitzgerald has restocked and then some. And we look at their lineups, Frederick Moore, Rodney Bullard, who was here, and Creshon McCray, who was here, are the wide receivers. Frederick Moore transferred in from Michigan. Up on the offensive line, Ben Morosky, who is 6'7 and 340. He's the big story on the offensive line because he's a big man. Nick Sharp plays next to him at 6'2 and 351. Trent Fraley is the center. His dad is the offensive line coach for the Lions. Fraley is 6'1, 306, and a real constant for this team. Connor Moore and Sharp are the guards. Connor Moore transferred in from Montana State. You know about him, a 50-year man who's 6'6 and 311. And Rakeem Johnson, who just keeps popping up. An excellent, excellent athlete and a great young man, will start at right tackle. He's 6'4 and 296. Alessio Milivojevic, the sophomore signal caller, is 6'3 and 223. And he'll hand the ball off to Cam Edwards, who rushed for over 1,200 yards last year for UConn and wants to prove that there's no better back in America. Certainly Spartan fans hope that he does prove that. Brennan Parachek is the tight end. On the defensive side of the ball for the Spartans, Jordan Hall and Caleb Wheatland are the starting linebackers, but Deion Crawford and Brady Pretzlaff will play plenty. On the outside, Isaac Smith and Kenny Soares, who earned that number one in a vote of his teammates. On the edges, Eli Conan, fourth-year junior, who transferred here from Illinois, is at one of the tackles. Big Ben Roberts, still around at 6'3 and 325, the other tackle. In the secondary, Charles Brantley and Tyron Chappell share the one cornerback spot. Trey Bell looks like he's going to be a star at the other corner. He's from St. Louis, Missouri, transferred in from Iowa State. At the safeties, my man, Nickel Martinez and Devin Vaught. The nickelback is Michael Richard. And one great guy who will not be joining us in the booth today, he'd be a certain starter for us, the now late Tony Gastella. He passed away in the offseason at the young age of 41. So sad. Tony, an excellent all-around game technician, could handle almost any situation and any job the Spartan Network asked him to do. For two reasons. Number one, he was very bright and a quick learner. And number two, he had the best attitude anywhere. He loved Spartan football, made sure he brought nothing but excellence to his job. Tony Costello, will all miss you very, very much. Our sympathy to your mom and dad, who I got to meet tonight, and the rest of your great family. The captains are meeting at midfield, and the Spartans have their handful of captains. There are five of them. Make it six. Jordan Hall, I think, made the call, and the Spartans won the toss. The referee is Matthew Richards. The umpire is Brett Denker. Mike Lauenberg's the head line judge. The line judge is Calvin Diggs. Nate Robinson is the field judge. Brady Pagnelli is the side judge. Back judge, Bob Navarro. Kyle Harper is the center judge. The replay official, Keith Zerbel. Michigan State won the toss. They will defer. Toledo will receive the opening kick. Now for the Rockets, Stephen Gales, their lone returning starter, is not going to be able to play tonight because of an injury. We suspect Dylan Senda, a junior from Dearborn Divine Child, a 6'5 and 303, will replace him at left tackle. Ibrahim Freyer, a transfer from Penn State, is on the right side. At the guards, Amon Carwise at 6'5 and 300, a Gardner Webb transfer, and Jonathan Harder at 6'4 and 330 from Delaware, Ohio.